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1: Hey, we're coming to you from Showtime Cards here in Tucson. It is Wild Card Wednesday. Come on down. We've got boxes that we're breaking. We broke some World Cup boxes a little bit earlier, and you can get that box that we broke for $84.99. And our guy, George Marius, check this out. He just dropped off this, and we'll ask him about this. A autograph Cooper Flag rookie chrome card from this past season. So that looks cool. And as you can see, it's very well protected. It is sleeved up for sure. So George joins us back on the show right now.
2: All right.
1: Pretty cool Cooper Flag card here we got, George.
2: Oh, it's a tremendous card. I love it. And then you just never know who's going to come in and bring you a card to sell a card. And it just tells you how many people are in the hobby now. So this young man comes in and very quiet, you know, and he brings in, he's like, I got a couple cards to sell. We're kind of shorthanded. Someone called in sick today. So I was like, do you know what you're looking to get? And he's like, no. And I was like, do you know what the card's worth? I know it's an expensive card, you know, perhaps a thousand. It's well over $500. He's like, no. And I was like, huh. He's like, actually, I've never done this before.
1: So this was somebody that maybe is not real experienced in this whole thing.
2: He just came across
1: this card.
2: Yep, that's what I was trying to figure out. So how'd you get the card? He's like, it's one of those app things. And I go, was it the where you open the packs or was it whatnot? He goes, yeah, that one, whatnot. And I go, what'd you do, a break? And he goes, yeah, you know. So you just never know. You have to be careful. You don't know if someone opened someone's car or something. You know, a lot of people go to Target, you know, open some blasters or steal some blasters, bring them in here to sell them. So you have to be careful on that part. So we try to get to the bottom of it. You know, we try to find out the story on it. So he's like, well, it's that one. And I was like, all right, cool. And then we figure out what the card is. So it seemed everything checked out. It seemed pretty cool. So I figured out the value of the card, and then we pay a percentage. Sometimes it's 65 to 75% of what the card is. You get more in trade. And that's just, you know, the margins on business. You know, you want to sell at least 35, 25, 35%. So he goes, okay, yeah, I'll take it. And I was like, it's a lot of money. I don't have that kind of cash right now. We just opened the thing. Can you take Zelle? And he goes, yeah, I'll take Zelle. And I was like, okay. And I was like, what else? Oh, do you have ID? You know, it's over $500. So I was like, do you have ID? And he's like, yeah. So I'm just writing down the ticket and stuff. And then I look at the name and it's like, and then I look and it's Robert Burries. And then I go, wait.
1: Robert Burries?
2: I was like, are you related? And he goes, yeah, that's my brother.
1: Oh, wow.
2: Yeah, Braden. Braden's his brother. I was like, whoa, okay. I was like, so you went to U of A? And he goes, yeah, I was a senior. I was like one of the managers.
1: Right, he was on the staff this past year.
2: He was on the staff, And I was like, oh, why didn't you say something, you know? And he's just so nice, so quiet, you know? And I was like, why did you say? And he goes, I don't know. I never sold a card. I just started doing these breaks because I know my brother's in these products. And I was like, he is. And I was like, that's pretty cool. And then I just asked him, what do you guys do? He's like, tomorrow we're going to go to Vegas. I think they start. That's where the
1: Summer League starts.
2: Summer League
1: Friday,
2: is back in Vegas. Yeah.
1: Right.
2: I think it should be there every year, personally.
1: Oh, it is.
2: Oh, it is now?
1: It is every year in Vegas. Yeah. So they have a number of Summer Leagues, but the big one is in Vegas every year.
2: Oh, okay. Yeah. I thought
1: they have one in Salt Lake. Then there's another one in Sacramento. The kind of the preliminaries before you get to the Vegas one, which happens every year.
2: Okay, it's always in Vegas.
1: Yeah.
2: Okay, cool.
1: The main summer.
2: Yeah, so they said they were going to Vegas, and I was like, hey, I didn't know, you know, I thought he might have broke one time. You know, break is getting in the breaks.
1: Right.
2: So I was like, we do breaks here and stuff. He's like, really? I didn't know.
1: So now let me stop you there. So he did a break online?
2: Mm-hmm.
1: So how does
2: on
1: that
2: whatnot.
1: Work? How does that work?
2: So basically, we run these breaks. We break whatever product it is. It looked like it was Bowman. Bowman is a rookie product, so it's all the guys that are getting drafted or got drafted. So you'll see them in their Arizona uniform, you know, because they haven't reported yet. He's with Minnesota, correct?
1: Yes. Yep. No, I'm sorry. Flag is with Dallas. Braden is with Milwaukee.
2: Milwaukee. That's right. Yep. Yeah. So he's in his Milwaukee uniform. Or no, he's not in his Milwaukee yet. He's in his Arizona uniform. And he's like, I was telling him that we run breaks. He goes, really? And I was like, or is that something you just did? And he goes, no, I want to collect. So I guess, you know, he really liked it. Obviously, he's going to try to collect his brother's cards. And you never know, if you get in our breaks, he might be in there on our breaks with us, you know.
1: So when you're doing a break online, then whatever that, so who's opening is the person that's holding the online session, whatnot, this group, they're going through. So if my turn comes up, and then I do my card.
2: No.
1: And then how does that?
2: No,
1: how do,
2: no, no.
1: How do I know? Like, how do I get that card? How does that all work?
2: Yeah. So basically, we sell a number of teams. So there's, let's say, in NBA, there's 30 teams. Mm. We sell 30 spots. Sometimes you pick your spot. So they sell it. They price it out per team. Obviously, Dallas would be the most expensive one,
1: right,
2: because they have the highest price possibilities. We do what's called a random team. All the teams are priced the same. So let's say they're all $50 a team. We randomize the teams, and then whatever team you have, let's say I get the Lakers. Then the breaker, which would be George, in this case myself, I open the cards online. We stream them. You can join live, or you can watch it later, tomorrow, or in 10 years, you know. And we open it box by box, pack by pack, card by card. And you get to watch everything, and then whatever team you're holding is what you get, whether it's base cards, autographs, rookies, everything. So,
1: wow.
2: Yeah, you can get lucky and hit something big, and then we do allow trades. Obviously, he's going to want to trade for Milwaukee cards. Yeah, it's a lot of fun. And you can hit big cards at a low price. Sometimes these boxes are selling for an upwards of $1,000. A lot of people, including myself, can't afford a $1,000 box. But I will get a couple of spots in a break, which are $50, $100.
1: Now, this is an interesting card here, and if you can see it right here, because it doesn't actually look like a picture. It looks more like almost like a painting kind of thing. Is that what type of card is that? I don't know that I've seen a card like that before.
2: So I think this is a studio card.
1: Okay.
2: So basically, he just poses for the picture, and then on the and then they put the background on the end, like he was like at the state or
1: at the court.
2: Yep.
1: Yeah. It almost looks, it's weird. It just almost has like an AI generation look to it. Is that kind of?
2: I bet you they did use a little bit of AI.
1: Yeah.
2: Uh-huh.
1: We're beginning to kind of see that in cards now.
2: Yes.
1: As well. In fact, it says top certified autograph issue, which kind of autograph AI. I don't know.
2: No, it's a real.
1: But it is real. It is real.
2: It is a 100% autograph. What's really special about that card? Some of them are on stickers, so the athlete never touched the card. You know, he just signed a bunch of stickers, and they paste the stickers on it.
1: Oh, wow.
2: This one, Flagg actually has to grab the card, touch it, and then signs the card, and you have that card. It was actually handled by Cooper Flagg, as well as autographed.
1: Right. You can actually see the sticker.
2: Is that the sticker?
1: That is the sticker card.
2: I'm sorry.
1: Yeah,
2: this
1: is
2: not
1: a sticker card.
2: On card autograph. This is a sticker.
1: Yeah, yep. You can see the sticker card.
2: You can see the sticker. You're right. Yep.
3: DK's so good.
1: I'm learning.
2: I know.
1: I'm learning with this whole
2: you
1: thing.
2: You never know. DK might be our breaker. You know?
1: All right,
2: he's already got the great voice. He knows the cards. He's lucky. You know, what else? He qualifies for all of it.
1: All right, so Cricket's going to be joining us here shortly. We've got a couple of baseball.
2: Okay, let's do it.
1: Let's open up a couple of these baseball packs here. You know I love my baseball.
2: Okay.
1: We were just talking about Zach Wheeler, who struck out 14 Cincinnati Reds last night to the dismay of our guy Tito Francona. But let's see if I can pull a Zach. It seems like I'm always pulling Bryce Aldridge from the Giants. I must have, like, two or three Bryce Aldridge cards already. All right, so I got Bryce Aldridge. I have to take my glasses off because I can't see these cards. Tatsuya Amei. Okay, I've got him. That's a rookie card from the Houston Astros.
2: Nice.
1: Yeah, now these are elite signatures. So I do have
2: an elite
1: signature card. Ooh, I got Angel Jimenez.
2: So
1: Angel Genoa, a prospect from my own, very own Cleveland Guardians.
2: That's a nice card.
1: There you go. I've not heard of Angel, but now I'm going to have to follow him because I've got his card. And this is a sticker card here. You can tell, right? Because it's got.
2: That's a sticker card.
1: A sticker card there.
2: One of the main inserts you're looking for on these are Kabooms.
1: Now, are all of these prospects for the most part, or are some of these established?
2: Some are established, and some are like Hall of Famers or old.
1: Bryce is a rookie.
2: Old superstars.
1: Yeah. Zahir Hope is obviously
2: a young player.
1: Still coming up for the Dodgers organization. And, C.J. Cephas, also from my Cleveland Guardians. Rookie card, C.J. So I know who C.J. is. I don't know who the other guy is.
2: So it is a lot of prospects.
1: I do know who C.J. is.
2: Future stars. I am going to go with Bryce Matthews, Houston Astros. That's just a base card. James Wood, tremendous player.
1: James Wood for the Nationals.
2: Yeah.
1: Oh, he's having a big year.
2: Big year.
1: Big year.
2: Hitting a lot of home runs. Jose Canseco, see? You even have some old greats. I liked him.
1: Yeah, he was a character.
2: He was a character. 100 miles per hour, full throttle, Roger Clemens. And this card is serialized, so it's numbered 98 of 199. They only made 199 cards of this, and this is card number 98.
1: So that would be, but they're not all Roger Clemens cards. There are other players as well of the full throttle. There's 199 full throttle cards with different guys on them.
2: No. This one, it's all Roger Clemens, and then they might have Paul Skeens or Mizorowski.
1: Right. But pitchers.
2: But pitchers, yep. Yeah, okay. So that's a nice card. Exactly. And Riley Quick, prospect for Minnesota.
1: Oh, all right. I've not heard of Riley Quick, but there you go.
2: Yeah, that's fun.
1: All right, I'm going to open up one more pack here and see what I've got.
2: Yes, DK already pulled an autograph.
1: And it's one of my guys. I love it.
2: Oh, that's
1: one
2: great.
1: Of my guys. Trey Yusevich. I've heard of Trey Yusevich. That's a rookie card there for the Toronto Blue Jays. Exactly. And let's see. I've got Jimmy Rollins. All right, there's a legend right there. Jimmy Rollins, you see him on TV. Chase DeLauder.
2: Nice.
1: Rookie from my Cleveland Guardians there. So I've gotten three Cleveland Guardian cards
2: already
1: today. Alex Rodriguez. All right, so this is a career best card here. 57 home runs. Alex Rodriguez in a Texas Rangers uniform. And then Kevin Alvarez of the Houston Astros is we got his card as well. All right, do we have Cricket with us right now?
3: We do.
1: Guys, all right, so Cricket, now, I don't know if you've ever talked to Cricket.
4: Hello.
1: Have you, George?
2: I don't believe so, but she is already schooling you on how to open cards or how to handle the cards. Hello.
1: Cricket, say hello to George.
4: Hey, George.
2: Hey.
4: Hey.
1: We were talking earlier about how the one time we were opening up Pokemon cards. I was showing you guys my Pokemon cards. That was after there was like a big Pokemon card had been sold, and I went back looking through all my Pokemon cards to see if I had anything that might be on that level, and Cricket was schooling me because I was holding them the wrong way. I was putting my fingers all over them, so we decided to make a promo out of it. George, I don't know if you've heard this promo, but we're going to let you hear it now.
5: Don't miss out on any of the action.
6: Somebody broke a box, a rare Pokemon card, Gengar. Is that a character?
7: Gengar.
6: I shouldn't say this because you all go running back to my office trying to pick off my Pokemon cards because they're like all over the place. All right, so I'm going to hang on to this toxicity because I think that might be worth something.
4: Stop touching it.
6: It's kind of shiny.
8: DK uses polish. It was very effective.
5: We are Wildcats Radio 1290.
1: So there you go. Even Cricket knows that you're not supposed to be putting your thumbs
2: on
1: these cards.
2: No, get your paws off of those. Yeah,
1: exactly.
2: They're full of oil. You're going to put fingerprints on the cards.
1: Exactly. You can't. That's how they quickly lose value. You might have an expensive card, but it can quickly lose value if you don't handle it the right way.
2: She's absolutely right.
1: And quickly get it in. Quickly get it into one. Like you already sleeved up my autograph. Angel Genoa card right there. You got to get it into a sleeve extremely quickly to protect the value of that card. All right, George, we'll come back and we'll talk more. We'll open up some more packs. Don't forget, you can get the FIFA box for $84.99. It's normally $99.99. Get that for $84.99 through the rest of our show and into tomorrow
2: already
1: as well as Friday. You've sold a few already.
2: Yep.
1: There you go. That's what we like to hear. Cricket, it's hot out there. Mm-hmm. And what's the traffic look like right now? Wait. I forgot. You know, Cricket does quotes of the day too. So we got to get into our Zen pose here.
2: Okay.
1: Get into our Zen pose here.
3: Center.
1: To get Cricket's quote of the day.
3: Focus. Don't touch your Pokemon cards with your thumb.
1: Right.
4: Someday I'm
1: going to
4: change out this music with death metal or something. just to change it up.
3: Yeah. Mix it up just a little bit.
1: Just a little bit. All right.
3: And then deep breath.
1: George, we try to guess who's the quote is.
2: Okay.
1: You'll get the first guess today.
2: All right.
1: And then Dragon Ball wins every time.
3: He does. If your actions create a legacy that inspires others to dream more, learn more, do more, and become more, then you are an excellent leader.
1: Ooh, one more time on that.
3: If your actions create a legacy that inspires others to dream more, learn more, do more, and become more, then you are an excellent leader.
1: I'm going to say John F. Kennedy on that. That sounds like something John F. Kennedy might have said.
3: You'll be surprised, but does George have
1: a guess? Go ahead, George.
2: I didn't know. I thought it was it was like, you know, we're doing a sports radio show, so I thought it was a sports
1: it
2: person.
1: It can be anybody.
2: Now that kind of threw me off. I am going to go with Albert Einstein.
1: Not a bad guess. That seems to be the most popular guess.
2: Okay.
1: Albert Einstein. Okay.
3: You'll be surprised.
1: Is Dragon Ball going to guess, or is he going to win today?
4: That'd be Dolly Parton.
3: Dolly Parton for the win.
1: Dolly Parton said that?
3: Yes, she did.
2: Really?
1: Wow.
3: Mm-hmm. Well, she's a good smart woman.
4: Oh, yeah.
2: Yeah.
4: Go.
2: Yep.
4: She's got her own theme park.
3: She does have her own. She has her own theme park. Come on, man.
1: Yeah, and Jolene, don't steal her man.
3: Stuff.
1: No way. All right. One more time for Dolly.
3: If your actions create a legacy that inspires others to dream more, learn more, do more, and become more, then you are an excellent leader.
1: All right. Cricket, you got to come. Cricket loves dogs. Cricket, you got to come down here and see Bo.
3: Who's Bo?
1: Bo is the, he's the boss.
3: Danny. Oh, he is the of boss. Course.
1: Is he a Shih Tzu?
2: He's a Shih Tzu, and he loves DK. He always comes by and hangs out.
1: Yeah, he didn't jump in my bag. I brought my special bag. My wife said, you should bring the bag the dog always likes to lay in, and I bought that bag, and he hasn't laid in it yet. So Bo's just not, Bo. He's the star, Cricket, here.
3: Okay.
1: Me and George just talk, but Bo actually is the one people come to see here.
3: Well, you give Bo some head scratches and booty scratches for me, please.
2: There you go.
1: There you go. All right. Cricket is getting you home every 20 minutes on the 5. She's got your traffic and your weather.
3: 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Crash occurred on 29th Street at I-10 and some backups on the eastbound I-10 frontage road at 29th Street. Tangerine east of I-10 wreck there, and westbound slowing on Tangerine approaching I-10. There is a slight chance of rain a little bit later, maybe around 6 or 7 tonight. There is an extreme heat warning in effect until tomorrow at 8 p.m. 83 are low, 108 tomorrow, and 105 now. I'm Cricket with your Wildcats Radio 1290 traffic and weather together.
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13: Westwood One presents Today in Women's Sports. Tennis superstar Coco Gauff has advanced to the semifinals at Wimbledon for the first time in her career. The two-time major champion defeated fellow American Jessica Pegula on Tuesday in a thrilling three-set battle. Goff made her debut at Wimbledon in 2019 at just 15 years old. After several tournaments where she struggled on grass courts, Goff is changing the narrative. The 22-year-old is now the youngest woman to reach the semifinals in all four Grand Slams since Maria Sharapova in 2007.
14: Well, I think a lot of people have me going out in the first or second round of this tournament, to be honest. So, I don't know. 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So, I don't know if I'm becoming a vet or I don't know.
13: Goff will face Karolina Muchova in the Wimbledon semifinals on Thursday. With Today in Women's Sports, I'm Jody Jackson on Westwood One.
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1: If you checked in last night to the Diamondbacks game after the first inning, you pretty much missed everything that game had to offer.
2: 1-2 from Gallen. Here's the pitch. And Cronenworth swings, rips it in the air, deep down the right field line, headed towards the pole. This one, gonna go! Jake Cronenworth, a three-run home run! And the Padres get their crooked number in the bottom of the first.
3: Diamondbacks download. Baseball talk.
1: All four runs in the game scored in the very first inning. I'm sorry, all five runs in the game scored in the very first inning last night. Diamondbacks got a run on the top of the first. Padres got four runs the bottom of the first. And that was your final last night in San Diego. 4-1. Padres even the four-game series with a victory over the Snakes. Arizona had their chances. They had the bases loaded in that first inning when they only got one run. Nolan Arenado had a chance to make it more.
2: And now he's got to deal with Nolan Arenado. Teammates for 5 years in Colorado, and a line drive caught at second by Song. He hits the bag. Double play! Moreno couldn't quite get back. And a soft liner right up the middle will end the inning. Somehow Marquez gives up just the one run in the first.
1: And then Nolan Arenado had another opportunity later in the game with two men on in the sixth.
4: Right now it's up to Johnny Brito to get out of this inning.
2: Just. Padre lead is 4-1 by the Diamondbacks. Have Gurriel at first, Moreno at second, only one out. First pitch on the way, and Arenado hits it on the ground sharply to short. Bogaerts flips to second, one. Song to first in time and a double play. Welcome back, Johnny Brito. First major league pitch in almost 700 days and an inning-ending double play.
1: Well, you know, there's a term in baseball called the sombrero, where you strike out four times. I don't know that there's a term in baseball for going 0-for-4, striking out twice, and hitting into two double plays. But that's what Nolan Arenado did last night in a 4-1 loss to the San Diego Padres. Of course, Nolan Arenado is on my fantasy team, so I did not get anything out of him last evening.
5: Well, if you're keeping to the hat monikers, we can probably call that the beret.
1: The beret?
5: Yeah, you like probably call that the beret.
1: The beret, striking out twice and hitting into two double plays to go for four. Yeah, there you have.
6: Wouldn't it be like a beret's a semi-cool hat. How about fedora? Like, that's a non-cool
5: fedora,
6: hat.
5: The fedora would be absolutely the one you would want to go with there.
1: Fedora, those. That's a. I don't know if we want to make fedoras. They're kind of nice.
6: No.
1: I
6: mean, DK, you're out of touch. They are not nice, and nobody likes fedoras.
5: There's a deeper meaning to them now.
6: There are associations involved with fedoras, yes.
1: Yeah. All right. Zach Gallen last night, six innings, allowed four runs on six hits. Got better after that first inning, but the offense did not do much for him last night. Let's hear from Torey Lovello, the skipper, after a 4-1 loss in San Diego.
7: This game was won and lost in the first inning. We load the bases with no outs, and we scratch across one run. And, you know, we have very capable guys, and we didn't get the job done. You walk off the field, they get a big two-out, three-run home run, and that stood up the whole way. So I feel like if we got some slug in that situation, Zach gets a little extra push, might be a totally different outcome. I did see the recovery, and, you know, I had a nice conversation with him after the game and talked about that. You know, there were five-plus real good innings where he was on the attack and pitched into the seventh inning. And at a time where we're really thin in the bullpen, that was a really good boost. But in that first inning, I thought the walk of Sheets was a very critical at-bat, maybe missequencing to Cronenworth. He swung over a couple changeups, and then I know they were trying to reset with a fastball up out of the zone, and he just made a mistake. And Cronenworth did not come off the fastball, and we paid for that. It's very hard on us. It's very hard on him. It's very hard on everybody. But we are digging in with him, and we're trying to figure it out. And, you know, I talk about picking the right harder, the right challenge. You know, we could pick 15 things every single day apart on any player that's struggling, but I think we have to individually, piece by piece, pull out the right thing and address it. For me, it was sequencing today. If we sequence better and don't make certain mistakes, then it's a totally different outcome, in my opinion. But, you know, before we go crazy with what's wrong with Zach. I'm going to simplify it for him. And it's up to him and the pitching coaches and me, too, to figure out that part of the puzzle. And that's what makes coaching and managing so special.
1: All right, 6.34 ERA right now for Zach Gallen. Hopefully he can turn that around in the second half for this team. Game number three of this four-game series is straight ahead tonight, 6.40 first pitch. I'm sorry, 7 o'clock first pitch tonight out at Petco Park. For the Padres tonight, they're going to throw Michael King. He'll take his last start before the All-Star break. He had a no-decision Friday against the Dodgers, 2-0. Career four starts with a 0.92 ERA against the Arizona Diamondbacks. D-backs are going to have rookie Jose Cabrera, who's coming off a no decision Friday night as well against Milwaukee. He lasted only 3 1/3 innings, allowing 3 runs on 6 hits. So I'm going to give you a DK special here tonight. I'm going to give you a DK top play tonight. I am taking on the run line. I'm taking the run line, the Padres on the run line, -1.5 at +145. That's a pretty good bet right there. +145, Padres on the run line. Your 1290 bet could get you back $18.71 tonight if the Padres win by 2 or more runs over the D-backs.
6: Not to pile on, but that 6.34 ERA for Zach Gallen is the worst of any starter in Major League Baseball, and he's also 0-5 on the road this year, by the way. Yeah.
1: Don't take him on the road.
5: No.
1: There's another bet for you coming up after the All-Star break. All right, some pretty interesting things happened in baseball last night. How about the game that was put in by one Ryan O'Hearn of the Pittsburgh Pirates?
8: High and deep. O'Hearn. Grand slam. He just put a charge into this place. The Pirates have the lead 4-1 in the first.
9: All the best in the game. By the way, what's it like to be in the clubhouse with this guy? What a night for O'Hearn! Career high, 7 RBIs! What a game for O'Hearn! We're just getting started tonight, folks! That was way out of here! Give him a high five for me, Braxton!
10: Oh, well. That's unbelievable.
9: Oh, my. Oh, my.
8: This is deep! You've never seen it. 10 RBIs by a Pirate. Ryan O'Hearn, the first Pirate with a 10 RBI game. 10. A perfect 10. Hats off. Tarps off for you, Ryan O'Hearn. He's thrown them all in. An all-time Pirates record. Move over, Johnny Rizzo. Welcome, Ryan O'Hearn.
1: So we kind of always joke, guys, about how Paul Skeens never gets any run support. He got enough run support from one guy last night in Ryan O'Hearn. Grand slam and 2 3-run home runs.
5: Seeing O'Hearn hit that well, I know that he probably will not have another home run for about 2 weeks. That's usually how the luck has gone with his swing. But, hey, I'll take that for one game, especially against the Braves. And, hey, you know what, though? At the very least, there was chance for history to be made in two back-to-back days because Jared Jones had a perfect game going the day. And then the Pirates pull him in the seventh inning, and now they're losing.
1: Oh, my God!
5: I can't get this. There's been this situation now in two back-to-back weeks. A guy is pitching a perfect game, and he gets pulled. I don't get it, DK. And now the Braves get a two-run shot to go and take the lead in a 0-0 game when they pull Jones. If this team wants to get to the postseason, they have to stop getting in their own way. But O'Hearn, fantastic performance yesterday. Wish I'd get another one of those home runs for today's game.
6: I mean, how many great like RBI guys have played for the Pirates over the years?
5: Not that many in recent memory.
6: No, but I'm talking historically. I mean, I'm more surprised that Barry Bonds didn't have 10 RBIs at one point.
5: Yeah, right.
6: I mean, there were so many guys. So 10 RBIs as being the Pirates' all-time record.
5: Mm-hmm.
6: What a night.
1: Let's hear from Ryan O'Hearn on his 10 RBI performance.
11: I didn't do anything different today at all, so I've seen it pretty good from the first pitch, and ended up with 3 homers and guys were on base, so I don't know how it happened or what happened. Yeah, I don't know. That's pretty amazing. I've never hit 3 in a game before at any level. It's enough RBIs for a month, so to do it at home in front of you guys is pretty special.
1: There you go. Ryan O'Hearn, historic night for him. Also some history for the greatest player maybe to ever play baseball.
12: High line drive, center field, carries over the wall. 300 for Shohei Ohtani.
1: Interestingly enough, Ryan O'Hearn became the first player to drive in 10 runs in a game since it became an official stat in 2020. The only other player to do that in Major League Baseball, Shohei Ohtani, did it two seasons ago.
6: That might have been the greatest game of all time, right?
5: Mm-hmm.
6: That was the one where he was trying to go for the 50-50. He had been the third player ever to do 40-40, right? And he was going for 50-50 that night. And if I remember correctly, he had three home runs, two stolen bases, a triple, and I think he knocked in like 11 or 12 that game. Some people said that was maybe the best offensive game in MLB history.
1: Right. Pretty impressive. Pretty impressive.
6: I looked it up, and he's got twice as many home runs as any Japanese-born player. And he's sneaking up on the wins total as well. I mean, obviously he sat out the year pitching, but the fact that he's got twice as many home runs, just about. Well, Dragon Ball and I were talking about this off air, DK, about some of the great Japanese players who didn't come over here until they were a little bit older, right? Like Suzuki, for instance, came over when he was like 29 or 30, hit 100 home runs. But, you know, Shohei's been at it. I mean, how long did he play down there in L.A. before he joined the Dodgers? Like six seasons. So this has got to be his 10th year. So just unbelievable what he can do with the bat.
1: All right, 520-848-1290 is the number to get in on the program. We'll get our final break in here. We'll come back. We'll get your Casino del Sol replay for you. And the story that continues to provide more and more intrigue, the latest surrounding the Brendan Sorsby situation. Cricket is getting you home every 20 minutes on the 5. She's got your traffic and your weather.
13: 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Thornydale and Costco. Costco Drive in Thornydale reported crash. Collision 29th Street at I-10 on 29th Street at I-10 with backups on the eastbound I-10 frontage road at 29th Street. There's a chance of rain a little bit later, an extreme heat warning until 8 p.m. tomorrow. 83 are low, 108 tomorrow, 105 now. I'm Cricket with your Wildcats Radio, 1290 Traffic and Weather Together.
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17: 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That's more viewers than the NFL's divisional round of playoffs back in January. We keep asking if this country can become a soccer country. 42 million people would say yes. And if the U.S. men's national team had won, we would have come even closer. I'm Adam Abdallah.

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0: eight Ks in this game. I don't think that's going to happen because you know how baseball works nowadays. He'll probably only pitch two more innings before getting the hook. All right, Big 12 Media Days
1: he
0: wrapped
1: had a perfect
0: up.
1: Game going.
2: If he had a perfect game going, he'd be gone by the sixth.
0: Right. Exactly. Exactly.
3: Oh, man.
0: The Big 12 Football Media Days wrapped up today, and just as the Cincinnati Bearcats were up on the stage taking their place, came word that the NCAA has notified them that they have a few follow-up questions they want the football staff and administration to answer on the topic of former quarterback Brendan Sorsby. Now, Bearcats head coach Scott Satterfield was asked today if they had any knowledge of Brendan Sorsby's betting habits. He declined to comment on that. The administration also declined to comment on that, but they did release a statement today saying, "We have had continuous conversations with the NCAA since the initial reports related to impermissible sports wagering began." The university said in a statement, "As we have stated before, we do not believe any athletics officials or staff member was aware of any impermissible sports wagering as it relates to Brendan Sorsby, who admitted to a gambling addiction and making upwards of $90,000 worth of bets during the time he was enrolled at Indiana and Cincinnati." So we'll see where that all plays out. Everybody's been saying, well, what about Cincinnati? What about Cincinnati? Well, we'll find out, I think, more about Cincinnati in the near future.
1: I mean, we just talked about Kirk Creasa yesterday, right?
0: Because mm-hmm.
1: there's a $2.4 yeah. million dollar embezzling nastiness going on there, and that started in 2022.
2: And carried over to four different universities.
1: Right. So, like, that's just getting going as well. And obviously, that doesn't have the gravitas of actually betting on sports while you're a student athlete, an active student athlete, which is the whole, you know, point of the discussion that we've been having.
2: Mm-hmm.
1: But, yeah, I mean, I think we all knew Cincinnati would be the school. I mean, going back to Indiana, he didn't play, right, especially as a freshman. So,
0: yeah.
1: Yeah, I mean, Cincinnati would be the other school. And with all the heat, I think Texas Tech got the heat because they were going to play him regardless of the suspension. But the questions really need to be asked about when that knowledge was given. And there's some rumors that there was some, you know, information that did sneak out there when he was with the Bearcats. So we'll see where it goes.
0: 520-848-1290 is the number for you to get in on the program. All right, let's get you right now your Casino del Sol replay, and then we'll come back here and maybe open up another package of soccer cards.
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0: All right, we had Mackenzie Hamilton on the show earlier today. She is the team reporter for Arizona Athletics, and I asked her about the campaign, the Heisman campaign, for quarterback Noah Fifita that the university's athletic department has launched.
5: We'll make sure we get you a copy. It's actually not a packet. It's just one of your standard printed resumes. But basically, it's saying that Noah Fifita has a Heisman caliber resume. He should be in the discussion for this Heisman. And this, as you said, is kind of the launch of that, of Arizona Athletics and Coach Brennan really backing him and saying, hey, this is a name that you guys should consider. This is someone you should watch. I'll take a quote from Coach Brennan. He's one of the best stories in college football right now. And I'll make sure you can find on Twitter, on our socials, we put out the resume, and I'm sure I saw some comments that people are wanting copies, so maybe I'll talk with our marketing department. Maybe we can do something where we get some printed for our people back in Tucson to get some copies of this, but it's what you would expect of a resume. It starts at the top with his experience. It hits all of his leadership awards, all of his records he's had here at Arizona. He's also one of just five senior quarterbacks in all of college football right now who spent their entire career at one school. He also leads college football as the active passing touchdown leader. And then it breaks into his awards all the way from his first one as the Pac-12 Freshman Offensive Player of the Year. And then we can't forget about his community service. He started the First Down Faith Foundation, where he's done so much work for people in Tucson. And then I love, too, we have his skills, his references, some great, great quotes from people in the college football community about the caliber of player and person he is.
0: Mackenzie, you obviously are behind the scenes with this team, and I give. Is there a story that you can tell us about Noah Fifita, maybe that we don't know or we've not seen, or something that you've seen that kind of exemplifies the kind of person that he is?
5: Yeah, I would say, you know, I've been with Arizona football since 4 years. This will be my fourth season, and Noah was actually one of the first people I met first day in the office, and I would say he's the same type of person he was that day as the second string quarterback to who he is today as one of the biggest stories here at Big 12 Media Days, and that his humility has remained the same, the type of person he is and how he treats others remains the same. He has to have a photographic memory. I believe he believes or remembers everyone's name. And so that always just comes to mind when I think of Noah Fifita. Fun fact too, he was my first interview ever at Arizona football. It was spring ball, so I grabbed him after practice, and he's always been just as well-spoken as he is now too.
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0: All right, so Big 12 Media Days has come to a conclusion, and now the fellows will come back here a couple more weeks of training ahead of the beginning of fall camp, which is just around the corner. All right, don't forget, we've got the Prizm FIFA World Cup boxes out here at Showtime Cards. You can get these through the next couple of days for $84.99. I'm gonna pop open another box here of these. I think there's four cards in these boxes. Now this is interesting, and we'll have to ask George about this next time. This is interesting because these cards are not straight. I've opened up a couple of these boxes already, and some of these cards are just a little bit bent. So that might already they may already be losing a little bit of value. Okay, I've got guys Elias Skahiri from Tunisia. Have we heard of him?
2: No. Not heard of that one.
0: Christ Anio Ole from the Ivory Coast.
2: Not heard of that one.
0: Cody Gopko from the Netherlands.
2: Cody Gopko, no. Yes.
0: Have heard of Cody Gopko?
2: Yes.
0: All right. Florian Wirtz from Germany. I'm getting a lot of drive. That's like my third German player that I've pulled here today. Let me see if I have one more here. I think I've got one more that we can pop open here real quick and see if we get anything dramatic. We've got about a minute 20 seconds to go here on the show today. All right, let's see. Last one. Last four cards here.
1: Who are we looking for, Dragon Ball?
0: Well, we're looking for something signed, or it looks like it might be worth
1: money.
0: Now, I'm asking
1: Dragon Ball what player he wants DK to play.
2: I'd probably go with Salah. Salah would be something.
1: Oh, that would be great. He's so good.
0: Benjamin Tahirovic from Bosnia-Herzegovina. Bazumana Torre from the Ivory Coast. No. This is a pretty one. This has got a prism one. Hannibal Mejbri from Tunisia. No. And last one here. Emiliano Martinez from Argentina.
1: Okay. I've learned something that Dragon Ball needs to brush up on his Tunisian national team knowledge.
2: And he didn't know more about Tunisia.
0: All right. That's going to wrap it up for today. Wild Card Wednesday, Showtime Cards. Thanks to George Maris and all the great folks out here at Showtime Cards for having us. Thanks to Mackenzie Hamilton for joining us. For Dragon Ball, for JW Madden, for Cricket, my name is David Kelly. That's our time for tonight. Thank you very much for your time. Also, thanks to my crew out here, Lilo and Jet, for doing a fabulous job, as they always do. We'll talk to you tomorrow on DK on the Sports Tip. 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
3: 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With collisions reported, Thornydale and Costco, Costco Drive and Thornydale. And earlier wreck 29th at I-10 on 29th Street at I-10. Backups eastbound I-10, frontage road at 29th. Backups Alvernon at 22nd Street for a spill containment. And I'm Cricket with your Wildcats Radio 1290 traffic.
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14: A better life with Dr. Sanjay Gupta.
15: They say consistency is key, but sometimes you just gotta switch it up. A new study out of Harvard School of Public Health found that varying your exercise routine could add years to your life. What exercise someone did didn't matter much. What did matter was that all the exercises together worked all the muscle groups in their body. Now, an added benefit to changing things up is it can help you push through the plateau effect. That's when your body gets so efficient at doing something that you actually stop getting better at it. And we know from previous research that specializing in any one sport at a young age can make someone actually more prone to injury. And as experts we talk to point out, even elite athletes switch up things with their workouts, making sure to target strength, cardio, flexibility, balance, and doing that every single week. I'm Dr. Sanjay Gupta, helping you live a better life.
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1: All right, we've got the Reds-Phillies game up on the TV here at Showtime Cards, and the Reds are winning that game 7-2, but Chase Burns only has two strikeouts through the first four innings. He is currently pitching in the fifth, so we need him to get to work. Because we need him to get over, we need him at least to get

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3: 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You could watch the show live on YouTube. 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Let's talk some tennis, shall we? We've had a busy night of baseball. We were talking baseball basically for the last hour and a half here. We'll get you a scoreboard update again in just a bit. But the big two stories of the day, Dylan Cease, who was looking for his second career no-hitter, took a no-hitter into the ninth inning. He had 115 pitches, gave up a leadoff base hit to Helio Ramos, but still eight innings of one-hit ball. Blue Jays crushed the Giants 10-0. So Dylan Cease comes up just short. But then Jared Jones, one of the young budding superstar, or I should say budding star names in the Pittsburgh Pirates pitching staff. And, I mean, Paul Skenes might have to make way for him. Same with Braxton Ashcraft. Because Jared Jones was dealing tonight. And this is a guy that was one of their highest-rated prospects coming out of when they drafted him a couple of years ago. Last season, did not pitch at all, recovering from Tommy John surgery. Made his season debut on May 29th. And he's made less than 10 starts this year. He had a perfect game after six innings, but was pulled after just 77 pitches, as I'm sure we're going to hear from manager Don Kelly shortly whenever he does his press conference to make sure that they prioritize his long-term health. Basically the same BS answer we got from the Marlins after they did the same exact thing, pulling Yuri Perez, the 24-year-old pitcher, after 92 pitches and a perfect seven innings back on Sunday. So those are the two big stories today in baseball. Pirates end up losing, by the way, 3-0. So good for you. You get what you deserve, as they're now only a game above 500. 310-840-4910. But let's talk some tennis, shall we? Wimbledon nearing its climax, nearing its conclusion. You got the semifinals all set for the women tomorrow and the men on Friday. We'll get to Coco Gauff, the last standing American woman, last standing American in either tournament, and a big semifinal for her tomorrow as she chases her first Wimbledon title. But I want to talk about the men's side, the match that happened earlier today. I was talking about it last night. I was very, very excited for Taylor Fritz, the second highest ranked American man, number five in the world, right behind Ben Shelton, who got knocked out in the first round. But Taylor Fritz is a guy that has been to a Grand Slam final 2 years ago, lost the U.S. Open final, went to the semifinals of Wimbledon last year, and was favored to win today, would have been favored in the semifinals. And with Djokovic playing Sinner in the semifinals and the other semifinal on Friday, yeah, the head-to-head against both of those guys, not great for Fritz, but Djokovic at 39 is there to be had. Sinner has definitely looked vulnerable in this tournament. Definitely doesn't look at his best, despite winning the last couple matches in straight sets. I've watched almost every minute of his matches so far. I don't think he's playing that great. I thought it was a real opportunity for Taylor Fritz to win Wimbledon and become the first American man to win a Grand Slam since Andy Roddick at the 2003 U.S. Open. But that drought continues. And it'll now be, well, we'll see what happens in the U.S. Open, but it's been 23 years, and it's going to come up on 23 years on the date that Andy Roddick was the last American man to win a major title in men's tennis. And even worse, Taylor Fritz not only lost, but this knee tendonitis that he's been battling for most of this season and had to take 2 months off, basically skip the entire clay season, flared up today. So not only did he get beaten convincingly, but he got, you know, re-aggravated his knee injury, if you will. And now, who knows what the next couple of weeks look like for him? More importantly, who knows what the rest of his career is going to look like? Because from the way that he's kind of discussed it and the way that it's been reported, it's not something that just goes away with surgery. And I'm sure that for those of you that have tendonitis or, you know, arthritic-like pain in any of your joints, it's you can't just cure it with surgery. I mean, you could try, and I'm sure that that's probably now going to be on the table for him at the end of this season. Like, I can already predict Taylor Fritz is probably going to shut down his season after the U.S. Open in 2 months from now, and he's probably going to have surgery on the knee to try to repair it. But this is potentially something that might never get better, and this is a guy that was, just a short time ago, the top-ranked American man in tennis, was probably the best hope to break that drought. And he kind of got suffered a really harsh dose of reality today. And what made it even worse, on top of it already being bad, was that he lost to a guy that he had beaten 7 straight times. The most recently crowned first-time Grand Slam champion, Sascha Zverev from Germany. He crushed Fritz, 6-4, 6-4, 6-2. And to have that lopsided of a scoreline on grass, if you watch the match, you knew that Fritz was not 100%, which just sucks, and it's unfortunate because, like I said, he took basically the entire clay season off, played in the French Open, lost in the first round to a fellow American who was not even ranked in the top 90, but then all of a sudden the grass season started, and in the first grass tournament in Germany, in Stuttgart, Fritz goes to the final and loses in the final. Next week, just, you know, 2 days later, next tournament begins in Stuttgart, in Halle in Germany. Fritz gets to the final there and loses the final. Seemingly pain-free, seemingly injury-free. Made the smart decision. There is a third week of the grass season before Wimbledon and a tournament in Eastbourne in the UK that Fritz has already won 3 times. He skips it. I thought it was a smart decision. He just played back-to-back weeks. Seemingly the knee was fine. Heads into Wimbledon. Really good-looking draw. Has a chance to go far. And he does. Playing in the quarterfinals today. And he was just coming off of a convincing, dominant win against one of the most dangerous players in the world. And one of the best grass court players in the world in Sasha Bublik. Who, even if you're just a casual tennis fan, you probably know of, because the guy is an enigma. He's Mercury. He's got all the talent, all the tools, all the weapons in the world to win Grand Slam tournaments. It's the mental side that has often held him back. But over the last year or so, he's been really consistent, and he was ranked number 11 in the world. And Fritz crushed him. Straight sets. So he had all the momentum. And he said in an interview after that match, he goes, yeah, you know, to be feeling like I'm playing and not thinking about my knee, I really like where I'm at right now. And then it flares up on him today. And I don't think he's lying. I don't think he's one to make excuses. I mean, you could tell. They're talking about it on the broadcast. The McEnroe is saying, you could see his movement is he's slow out of the corners. He doesn't have that same bite on his forehand. And so to have that injury flare up on him today, it was brutal. It was brutal. And again, he had beaten Zverev 7 straight times, including 3 straight times on grass. He beat him in Wimbledon 2 years ago. And he would have went on to play the wild card the Cinderella fairy tale of this tournament, pun intended, Arthur Ferry. Fritz would have been a massive favorite. And he, in all likelihood, would have been playing in the Wimbledon final on Sunday. A chance to break the drought, chance to win his first Grand Slam title. So it's really unfortunate. For those that are supporters of American tennis, that was a tough pill to swallow today. But so we'll see if Taylor Fritz is able to come back. When's the next tournament he's going to play? Is the North American hard court season? It's going to start in a week. He normally plays the tournament in Atlanta. Probably going to skip that. Washington, D.C. is in 2 weeks. Then you got the Canadian Masters, then the Cincinnati Masters, and the U.S. Open is 7 weeks away. I got to tell you, I felt really confident about his chances to win Wimbledon, but now that this knee tendonitis can feels like it could just flare up on him at any moment. I don't know how you have any faith in him, you know, giving him a real legitimate chance to win a Grand Slam title. Until he proves that he can go deep in a major tournament and not have injury issues. So that was sad. On the other side, you know, the Brits, they always love overhyping their players. You know, whether it's recently Jack Draper, a guy that was ranked number 4 in the world last year, and he has always been injured. He's dealing with injuries. He was supposed to play Fritz in the first round. He had to pull out, still dealing with an elbow injury that he's been dealing with for basically the past year. Cam Norrie, guy that went to the semifinals in Wimbledon a couple of years ago. It feels like the Brits always single out one or two of their players and overhype them, and then it's like, you know, they come crashing down. Andy Murray, the only British man to win Wimbledon in the last 70 years, he broke that drought when he did it some 15 years ago. But to see the last, there is a British man in the semifinals playing on Friday, it's one that nobody could have predicted. Arthur Ferry, and what they're calling the fairy tale, pun intended off his last name. It continued today. He knocked out world number 9, Flavio Cabolli, guy that went to the quarterfinals in Wimbledon last year. Not only did he knock him out, I mean, he destroyed him. And it kind of made him mentally tap out. 6-4, 7-6, and then served up a bagel in the third set. 6-0, 6-love. Becomes the first British wild card. And wild card is basically Wimbledon grants you access into the tournament that you otherwise would not have qualified for. You would have had to go through qualifiers. He was ranked 140 in the world coming into this tournament. If he wasn't given the wild card into the main draw by Wimbledon, he would have had to enter qualifiers, which requires you to win 3 straight matches just to get into the main draw of the tournament. And every tournament has this. I think there's 8 wild cards for every Grand Slam tournament. Most of them are given to rising players from that country. So for the U.S. Open, you know, 5 or 6 young American men and women that are on the rise, that are young, talented players, you're giving a shot, you're giving a chance for them to inject some momentum into their career, make some life-changing money, fast-track their progress to becoming a mainstay on the tour. And then you'll normally have players that are coming back from an injury, like Grigor Dimitrov, who is a former semifinalist at Wimbledon, and he was up 2-0 on Yannick Sinner last year before he tore his pec muscle. That's why his ranking was so low. That's why he got a wild card. You get players like that. And so Arthur Ferry is a guy that was born in France, but then I think his dad is an owner or co-owner of one of the smaller soccer teams in England. So, yeah, he's got some family money. He had definitely had a bit of a head start in life, but he was born in France but grew up 5 minutes away from the grounds in Wimbledon. And so he represents Great Britain, and he gets the wild card. He's ranked 140 in the world, and he is now the first British wild card into the semifinals in Wimbledon history. And not only that, only 3 other men's wild cards have even reached a semifinal at a major tournament, and 2 of them were great players coming off of injuries. Jimmy Connors, 91 U.S. Open, and Goran Ivanišević, who ended up winning Wimbledon in 2001 as a wild card. The only other one, Henri Leconte. I'm a big tennis fan. I couldn't even tell you who that is. 1992 French Open. So this is one of the more stunning runs in a major tournament in men's tennis in history. 140 in the world. Guy had only played 21 career sets at a Grand Slam tournament in his career. He's already played 25 sets here at Wimbledon this last week and a half. He's already guaranteed now to break into the top 60 because of this. So think about that. He was ranked 140 in the world coming into this tournament. Now, even if he loses in the semifinals, he's guaranteed to be ranked inside the top 60. And not only that, his prize money. In his career, Arthur Ferry's made $883,000. Not bad. Not bad. Kid's 23. And look, he's a former two-time American at Stanford, by the way. He played college tennis. He's 5'9". Rarely, though, do you see college tennis players on the men's side then have tremendous pro careers. The way that tennis works, if you have a lot of promise and a lot of talent, you don't play college. You enter the junior ranks, and then you go to the Challenger Tour, which is like the minor leagues of tennis. And then you continue to progress. You go to the ATP Tour. A lot of players turn pro, quote unquote, at 14, 15, 16 years old. Or not turn pro, but they enter the junior ranks rather than go to college. And you can turn pro when you're 17, 18, 19 years old. Arthur Ferry was playing college tennis just a couple of years ago. And yeah, again, a two-time All-American. Rarely does that mean that you're guaranteed to have a successful pro career. So he's made $883,000 in just a couple of years on the tour or playing professional tennis. But I mean, he's already basically made that much money already in this tournament. He's going to make over $1 million, which is just absolutely absurd. You want to talk about changing your life in the span of a week and a half. That is what Arthur Ferry has done. It's an incredible story. And my apologies, by the way. He was ranked 114 in the world coming into this tournament. Now he's going to be in the top 60. And that's if he loses. And I would assume he's going to lose because he's playing Sasha Zverev, who just won the French Open. Zverev has never done well at Wimbledon. This was his first time in the quarterfinals. Now it's his first time in the semifinals. He's the number two player in the world, and only that because... or number three player in the world. He's going to move up to number two because Alcaraz is losing all of his ranking points because he's hurt right now. But one of the best players in the world recently just won his first Grand Slam title. And it feels like Arthur Ferry's got a decent chance, a not impossible chance to pull off another miracle because he just beat the world number nine in straight sets like it was nothing. Before that, he beat a seasoned grass court veteran who was back to playing some great tennis in Dimitrov. He knocked out the guy that knocked out Ben Shelton, the big serving Otto Virtanen, in four sets. And watching that match today, he doesn't look like a guy that's ranked 114. It's crazy how tennis works and how somebody can get hot for a week or 2 weeks and look like a top 10 player in the world. That's what he looks like right now. And it, again, on you'd think on grass, oh, this kid must be 6'3" with a big serve. No, he's 5'9", doesn't have a big serve, doesn't have weapons that blow you away, doesn't have a massive 100-mile-an-hour forehand. He's getting it done with just, he's not missing. His speed is awesome. He's all over the place playing incredible defense. And he's playing with the confidence like he's going to win this whole freaking thing. And, you know, for the Brits, they would have they would have clung on to 3, 4, 5 other players before they ever would have picked Arthur Ferry as their chance to make a deep run here. And yet the place was deafening when he won the match. So it's a fairy tale run if you're looking for a Cinderella to get on board of here, as the Wimbledon semifinals for the women are tomorrow and the men are on Friday. Arthur Ferry is certainly a pretty damn good choice. But he'll be a big underdog against Zverev in the semifinals. And our friends at BetMGM, let's see what they have the odds at. I think last time I checked, Zverev was nearly minus 700 to win the match. Yeah, minus 650. So Ferry's plus 450. That's a pretty massive underdog for a Grand Slam semifinal. And if I had to make a prediction, I would say Zverev will win. He'll finally end his run, because Zverev's got a massive serve. And when he played Kaboli today, Kaboli doesn't have a massive serve. Zverev is about as technically sound as they come. But again, he's not a natural grass court player. So if he can get to the net, make things uncomfortable, who knows? Maybe we have another gigantic upset and you have one of the most unlikely Wimbledon finals that you'll ever see in your entire life. 310-840-4910. Really quickly, because we do have the women's semifinals tomorrow. And so I wanted to mention this because, again, for those of you that have American rooting interests, you've got Coco Gauff playing for a spot in her first Wimbledon final tomorrow. Coco Gauff, 22 years old, won the French Open last year. Won the U.S. Open in 2023, so a two-time Grand Slam champion already, but looking for her first Wimbledon title. And I think she's going to win this whole thing. I do. And I think she's going to win tomorrow, and she's an underdog. She's a slight underdog. Coco Gauff, even money tomorrow, as she's playing Karolina Muchova. Great player, number 9 ranked player in the world. Really good game for grass, a lot of slicing, a lot of variety, a lot of creativity. And, you know, disclaimer, like I said, I was confident Fritz was going to win. He had beaten Zverev 7 straight times, and then the knee tendonitis flared up. Coco Gauff had beaten the girl she's playing tomorrow, Muchova, 6 straight times. And all but one of them in straight sets. Muchova finally beat her for the first time on clay back in April, in one of the lower tournaments in Stuttgart. But I'm a little stunned that Coco is an underdog, considering she is 6-1 against this player. Came back to beat Jess Pegula yesterday. She's had a couple of comeback wins already in this tournament. You do that enough times, Coco Gauff is somebody that relies so much on playing with confidence and momentum. She should have all the confidence in the world right now. She's already got several comeback wins in this tournament. Her serve, which is normally a big problem, it's one of her biggest weaknesses. Her serve has looked pretty good. And I'm going to lean on the fact that she has owned this head-to-head against Muchova for all but one of the 7 times they've played each other. So I think Coco Gauff wins tomorrow, and then she would either play Marta Kostyuk or Linda Noskova, 2 top 25 players who are playing in the other semifinal. That would be the final. I think Coco Gauff is going to win Wimbledon. I'll be rooting like hell for her. 310-840-4910. We'll take a quick break. Get any of your phone calls and your texts, any of your opinions on Wimbledon, as you got the women's semis tomorrow. Are you like me? Do you think Coco Gauff can win it all? And then on the men's side, are you rooting for the Cinderella and Arthur Ferry? We'll talk more about Djokovic and Sinner. That's a massive showdown on Friday. We'll talk more about that match tomorrow. But any of your tennis calls or texts, we'll take them next. 310-840-4910. When we return, we'll get you some baseball scores. And we've got the FIFA World Cup quarterfinals kicking off tomorrow. So I'll give you a little couple of my thoughts, some notes and nuggets on each of those 4 games that are going to take place over the next couple of days when we return. I'm Pat Boyle. This is BetMGM Tonight, right here on Westwood One Sports.
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22: A colleague of mine went to a meeting of the primetime seniors the other week. There are programs like this all over the country for people in their 60s, 70s, 80s, and beyond to stay active. It's not just something to keep older folks busy. It helps to keep their bodies in shape and their brain sharp. Showing up with a good attitude is a must, and research shows that having the right mindset actually does lead to better physical aging. So if you need some suggestions to boost your positivity, experts we talked to recommended focusing on goals, which can boost your confidence. Practice gratitude, they said. One of the seniors my colleague met told her that just waking up in the morning is, quote, better than the alternative. That's true. Focus on the things you can control. diet and exercise, and very importantly, surround yourself with positive people, because that can be contagious. I'm Dr. Sanjay Gupta, helping you live a better life.

0: So he's going to get thrown right into the fire against this Dodgers lineup, as they were the first team to 60 wins in the big leagues the other night when they won the first game of that series. So good night of baseball. We'll keep you posted on the scores when we come back. And also, World Cup quarterfinals start tomorrow. We'll preview a couple of the games. I'll give you some predictions, some of the things you need to look out for, and also why Egypt is wrong to continue to cry about their game against Argentina yesterday. I'll explain why when we return. 310-840-4910. I'm Pat Boyle. This is BetMGM Tonight right here on Westwood One Sports.
1: We know you're jonesing for some football just like we are. NFL training camps begin opening in 14 days. And yes, we're counting. You're home for the NFL. Westwood One Sports.
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trusted. This is the Youngest in Charge, and O. Willingham rocking out with you as we take you coast to coast, getting you up to 3 a.m. Eastern time in exactly 14 minutes, midnight on the East Coast. We will get into an unprecedented story out of the WNBA that has to do with, shocker, Caitlin Clark, the lightning rod that is one Caitlin Clark. We'll get into that in exactly 14 minutes. AJ DeBanza versus Darren Peterson tomorrow night in the Las Vegas Summer League from the Thomas and Mack Center. Wizards, Jazz, a lot of people out there are going to get on their platforms and tell you how Summer League doesn't matter. And Summer League's not important. And Summer League

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We're ICCU. We're a credit union that has been helping members achieve financial success since 1940. 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Now, we're here for you, Tucson. 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

0: Sports Night. Here's Linnell Willingham.
1: Yes, indeedy. Yes, indeedy. Westwood One Sports Night continues as we get you up to 3 a.m. Eastern time with the youngest in charge, Linnell Willingham. Did I say that already?
2: I think I did.
1: We got a lot more to get to here in the final hour and change of the program. Remember, a bunch of different ways you can check us out. You can be like, y'all come up with some, I'll be honest, y'all my people. I rock with y'all. Y'all come up with some ridiculous-ass YouTube names. What the hell is Air Teeth Cali? What, you got air in your teeth? That mean you got a gap? I got a gap. You can see on the YouTube, I got a gap too, brother. We one in the same, man. Air Teeth Cali says, I sat in the SUV listening until I found this live. Then I ran in the house. Shout out to you, man, on 97.1 out in L.A. listening to us. Cali cool. We had a lot more to get to here in the final hour. I have a confession to make. I'll do that. Coming up here momentarily. I'll do it now. And the reason I'm calling it a confession is because when I told the story earlier, a lot less people were listening. So it's really a confession now. People are going to start judging me. People are going to start pocket watching. I know how y'all get down. As a 28-year-old man who is single, the reason I go out, one, let me not even try to do some elaborate countdown. I go out for women. I go out trying to meet women. I'm trying to find the love of my life every time I step out this damn apartment. Are you kidding me? So this weekend, Saturday, I got invited to Darna. It's a club out in Arlington, Virginia, right? And I'm thinking, okay, go to Darna. I know the type of crowd that's going to be there. A bunch of beautiful Ghanaian women, right? Because the Ghana World Cup match was on. So I'm like, okay, my night going to start and finish at Darna.

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5: A better life with Dr. Sanjay Gupta.
6: There are lots of things you can measure to get an idea of how healthy you are at any given moment. Temperature, heart rate, blood pressure, just to name a few. But how about how healthy you will be and how long you're likely to live? According to a new study out of the University at Buffalo, two simple strength tests are pretty accurate at predicting longevity in older women. One is hand grip strength, and the other is how quickly people can stand up from a seated position without using their arms. By the way, I remember interviewing former President Jimmy Carter when he was quite old and being really impressed how he just popped out of the chair without using his arms. Not a lot of older people can actually do that. But I think the message here is that maintaining strength as you age is going to help you perform everyday activities, but also help you avoid injury and stay independent. I'm Dr. Sanjay Gupta, helping you live a better life.
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0: tunes.
1: I could play this on piano during COVID.
0: Damn. Did you acquire the skill during COVID?
1: Yeah, it was when everyone was picking up bread making, I found a keyboard and I started learning to play the piano.
0: It's the reason that AJ DeBance is in the NBA is because of COVID. He never would have worked as hard. Speaking of AJ DeBance, him and Darren Peterson in one of the most highly anticipated summer league matchups of all time, they're going to lock horns later tonight, 9 p.m. Eastern Time, Jazz in Wizards on the big four-letter network that sucks. Without further ado, we do the same thing each and every morning to put this bad boy to bed. Denton Day puts our show to bed. Play those sleepy tunes, Taz.
1: So I've not gotten your thoughts on the

0: and now is a media superstar at MLB Network Radio on Sirius. Hear him on with the dog all the time. You see him on the MLB Network. He looks better in the suits than I do. I look pretty good in the suits, and I bring it. Steve brings it, and we need to get all the perspective on who's staying, who's going, and the legitimacy of the Tampa Bay Rays, and where I should be with my concern level with my New York Yankees.
1: This is Westwood One Sports.

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1: That's right, we're hanging out with you until 3 Eastern right here on Westwood One Sports and the Westwood One Sports app. Today, the World Cup gets back into action. The quarterfinals start up. France and Morocco kick off at 4 o'clock Eastern, so they will get started in the final 8 of the World Cup. Can't wait to watch that matchup. The World Cup has been fantastic to this point. Here on the Black and Abdallah Show, as the World Cup has taken place here in the country, here on the show, we have featured a segment we call the World Cup of Soup.
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1: Throughout the tournament, in the knockout stage, Abdallah has put together a bracket of the soups he taste tested during the group stage. He picked one country from each group. He taste tested a soup. And now they are in a knockout stage bracket.
5: Yes, and you can head to our YouTube page, youtube.com/@BleckandAbdallahShow, and get a look at the updated bracket. You can also go to my Twitter account, @AdamAAbdallah, and you can get a look at the updated graphic, where yesterday we had a heated matchup between Jordan and France. In the 7-seeded France and the 10-seeded Jordan, the red lentil soup of Jordan, and the potage voulé aux champignons, the mushroom soup, as Americans call it, of France. Yes. And once again, Chris, no upsets here as France has moved on. The 7 seed has moved on and
1: beaten
5: Jordan.
1: You are a big fan of the champignons.
5: I did like the mushroom soup. Listen, red lentil soup, it's kind of like if you go to Asian restaurant and you get miso soup. It's kind of like that's what happens with lentil soup.
1: Standard.
5: It's a standard. You get it at every restaurant.
1: Yeah, you love
5: this,
1: it.
5: This mushroom soup, it's something that I hadn't had before. It was great. It wasn't just standard. It wasn't just mushrooms that were like blended up into a bowl. Like it had flavor. It had depth. It had other elements to it. Yes. It was great. I loved it. So France has moved on, and they will now face the 2 seed who had a bye against Ghana, Ghana, I was very surprised by. I was hesitant because Ghana was an experience. Ghana
1: was it?
5: Well, yeah. Remember, I had that ball, the fufu ball, and
1: You had to put your thumb into the fufu ball.
5: I had to put my thumb into the fufu, if you pardon the expression.
1: And pull the piece of fufu off.
5: Yeah, and had the peanut butter soup with the chicken that didn't taste like peanut butter, and it was spicy. And I was like, and when I went to get it, the lady was like, "This is for you," and I was like, "Yeah," and she was like, "Okay," and I was like, "So now Ghana's the 2 seed. They will take on France, and in the next round we have one soup matchup left in the first round, and it is Egypt and Morocco, the 8-seeded Egypt and Morghia, which was this like a stew based. It was it's basically the spinach of Egypt. It's like it's very earthy. It's kind of it's got this weird like film to it. You put rice, you put chicken in it, and against a harira soup of Morocco, which has a bunch of stuff, and it's got onions, it's got tomatoes, it's got some chickpeas, corn, all that good stuff in it.
1: Okay.
5: So an 8-9 matchup, hotly contested. Will this be rigged, much like the Argentina game was rigged against Egypt?
1: Yeah.
5: Will we see some FIFA interference? Will we get an Infantino interference? Will we see the call from above to see what happens here?
1: You think that's going to take place?
5: Well, I don't know. Tune in tomorrow, Chris, and find out. So far, our second round matchups are going to be South Korea against Japan, Colombia against Spain, Ghana against France, and tomorrow we'll find out the winner of Egypt and Morocco, and the winner between Egypt and Morocco will take on the number one seed, Ecuador, and Encebollado in the World Cup of Soup. 12 nations, one broth to rule them all.
1: Yep.
2: Nothing for you.
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4: Soup is good food.
1: I like how you position that with today's matchup. You say it's a heated battle because there were no cold soups involved.
5: You like that? Spain with the gazpacho is the only cold soup.
1: Yes.
5: Yeah.
1: A heated battle.
5: No cereal here.
1: First of all, you're a lunatic for thinking that cereal is soup.
5: It's stuff in liquid.
1: Cereal, it's its own thing.
5: It's cereal is cereal. Liquid and it's cold. I'm not going to get in the debate here. We're up against it.
1: You could put a lot of stuff in liquid. It doesn't make it a soup.
5: Easy, buddy.
1: I'm just telling you, you can put a lot of things in liquid and it's not soup.
5: You can light a lot of things on fire, as we found out earlier today, too.
1: Raj brought us that story earlier today on the show from Fort Wayne, Indiana, where a man cut off his thing.
5: Molotov cocktail, if you will.
1: Yes, the cocktail.
6: He's alleged of having.
1: Well, was it missing or not?
6: Thing.
5: It's pretty easy to figure out.
1: All you have to do is look under the hood, and you can find out if it's still there. If it's still dangling off.
6: So he's alleged and he confessed.
5: But it's not alleged anymore.
1: Well, if you confess, then it's not alleged. He cut it off. What's the deal with cutting it off? All right, thank you, Raj. Thank you, Abdallah, for the World Cup of Soup. It continues tomorrow. We have the summer of football coming up next. Which NFL roster is the best? We'll talk about it.
0: This is Westwood One Sports.
1: Hey, it's Black.
5: And Abdallah.
1: When you speed while driving, you have less time to react to whatever comes across your path.
5: A sharp turn could take you by surprise, causing you to veer off the road. Another car could turn out in front of you, leading to a fender bender. A truck could brake suddenly, injuring you and the other driver.
1: A cyclist could enter the road ahead, and your impact could send them to the hospital. A pedestrian could be walking their dog, and your foot on the gas might lead to a tragedy.
5: You may not think any of these things could happen to you, but you won't see them coming until they happen. When you're speeding, you don't have time to course correct. You don't have time to stop.
1: And it only takes an instant for disaster to strike. The speed limit isn't just there to protect you. It's there to protect your passengers, other drivers, cyclists, pedestrians, and everyone sharing the road.
5: So slow down, obey the law, and help keep everyone around you safe. Speeding catches up with you.
1: Paid for by NHTSA.
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7: 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I can't understand what the books are doing. Has anybody watched the New York Yankees over the last 2 to 3 weeks? They're still significant favorites to win the American League. I know Aaron Judge isn't playing. He's been in a World Series once in the last 17 years. They can't beat the Rays, yet the books say, hey, let's favor the Yankees. Let's make them favorites in the American League. I don't think so.
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10: This is Brian Weber filling in for Jim Rome with the Rome Report. If you haven't checked the calendar lately, we're now less than 2 weeks away from NFL training camps opening when the rookies for the Cardinals and Panthers report in advance of those teams getting together in the Hall of Fame game. And while practices at camp and preseason games aren't what we consider to be real football, at this point we'll take anything to satisfy our cravings for the NFL. Although, if you haven't felt your normal pangs for pigskin this summer, maybe it's because the other football is proving that fans here in the United States can appreciate soccer as much as the rest of the world by hosting the World Cup. No rational person would predict that soccer is ready to overtake the NFL here in the United States, but there was a time not too long ago that few people envisioned football blowing past baseball to become the king of American sports. Just some food for thought as we get ready for the annual Bonanza of Gridiron Greatness. I'm Brian Weber.
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1: All right, the quarterfinals of the World Cup underway, and we are just about to the conclusion of the first match. And to say the least, it has been all France today as they are about to beat Morocco by a score of 2-0. So we didn't get anything from Morocco. What did we need from them today in our top play? We needed them to score. We needed them to at least score a goal in regular time. It does not appear we're going to get that goal from Morocco.
2: We need a full today. Fabulous flow. That's what we needed.
1: Yes. Morocco clearly did not have any full fabulous flow in this game today. So the first team on to the semifinals is France, as it is now gone full time, and they beat Morocco 2-0. They'll play the winner of Spain and Belgium next Tuesday in the semifinals. That'll be down in Dallas, Texas. One game today, one game tomorrow, and then two games on Saturday as we go through the quarterfinal round of the World Cup.
2: And if people remember, France was the prohibitive favorite coming into this year's World Cup. Mm-hmm. It was France followed by Spain and Argentina. Those were the three favorites. So, but France was picked at plus 500 to win this whole thing.
1: Mm-hmm. Mbappe got another goal today. Again, we've talked about this. It's been the stars of each of these teams that has gotten to this point have showed up in terms of goal scoring. And Kylian Mbappe was a 0-0, 0-0 game through the first 45 minutes. And France got both their goals in the second half, one of those coming from the young star Mbappe. So they are now on. Tomorrow it'll be in the second quarterfinal game, Spain and Belgium. Got a top play coming up for you later on that game. And then I mentioned two games on Saturday to round out this round of play. You will get, obviously, Argentina will be playing on Saturday, Argentina and Switzerland, and then Norway and England. Norway and England, that game will be down in Miami at Hard Rock Stadium. That'll be the first of the two games on Saturday. Argentina and Switzerland will be playing in Kansas City on Saturday.
2: By the way, real quick, we all know Mbappe because he's been a name on the scene now for about 10 years. But right. The other guy who scored today, DK, Ousmane Dembele, was last year's Ballon d'Or winner as the best player on the planet, mm-hmm. and is actually the favorite to win this year as well. So a ton of talent on that French national team.
1: They've got some dudes, as we like to say here in the United States. They've got some dudes for sure. All right, if you watch that game today, 520-848-1290. If you are from France, here in Tucson, we want to hear from you today. How are you feeling about your national team? If you're from Morocco and you're living here in Southern Arizona, how are you feeling after your team could not score a goal today and did not win us any money, which is the most important thing always? Did not happen. Did not happen today. All right, obviously a lot going on as we begin to turn the page here. We've officially hit the new, what we like to call the new calendar for college athletics, the turn of the calendar into the new fiscal year starts July 1st. So we are starting to get ready for what is going to be, what we hope, an exciting school year in 26-27 for your Arizona Wildcats. And I got started this week with the Big 12 Media Days down in Dallas, or suburban Dallas, Texas, Frisco, Texas, at the Star, which is the practice home or the training home of the Dallas Cowboys. The second straight year that they've had that event down there. And your Arizona Wildcats, we had a chance to speak to the media yesterday, and we heard from them. And we'll go get you some of what came out of this weekend. We've got some big-time games on the schedule this year for the University of Arizona. The first big game is in week two. The Wildcats are going to go on the road to take on BYU, a little bit of a different schedule. As we mentioned, they won't play their three non-conference games up front. They'll play a non-conference game opener against Northern Arizona, and then it's right into the fire at BYU. And you'll remember when they went to BYU a couple of years ago in their first four-way to Provo, it did not go well. It is not an easy place to play, and it's certainly not a place you really want to go that early in the season. But you're going to find out a lot. This Arizona team is going to find out a lot about itself very early on. That game will set the tempo, I think. You'll kind of have you'll kind of know what you have and where you need to go from there. So there's positives and negatives to having to go to Provo in week two. You probably prefer not to have to do that, but hey, that's what the schedule says you have to do. Kalani Sitake is the head coach at BYU. And this past season was very interesting. Some teams came talking to Kalani Sitake, trying to maybe see if they could lure him out of Provo, Utah.
2: He was the longest tenured, right? Like, yeah. After Willingham.
1: Yeah.
2: At Utah, right?
1: Yeah. Absolutely. I mean, he's been there, I think he's, I don't know exactly how many years.
2: I'll look it up. Yeah, I'll look it up.
1: Yeah, how many years he's been there. But he's a guy that's BYU. I mean, when you think about coaches who have connections to their programs, Kalani Sitake is one of those guys. And it's interesting, we have, you know, quite a few guys. Excuse me. Still getting over a little bit of a cold here.
2: Philly cold.
1: Yeah, exactly. Hot cold.
3: Philly cold at right, 100, yeah. 101
2: yeah,
3: degrees.
2: Yeah, it's the difference in atmosphere from those two places. 11 seasons, by the way, 11 for Stocky. Yeah. 2016.
1: Yeah, but it's interesting that you do have quite a few coaches here in the Big 12 Conference that have long-standing connections or some past connections to their current schools that they're working for. And Kalani Sitake is obviously one of those. He talked about being courted by some of those other schools this offseason and his decision not to leave Provo, Utah.
4: It feels great to be wanted in a lot of different places, to be contacted by a number of places, but I'm BYU through and through. I grew up BYU. I cheered for BYU. I don't ever remember starting. I just always did. And people in my neighborhood in Hawaii were playing for BYU at the time. And so then I got to play for a legend, Lavelle Edwards. And then, got into a coaching career and had the chance to go back and be the head coach. And so while this all said and done, I've always been a BYU fan from the beginning, before I was a head coach and before I was a player for a legend. And so I think the fan in me, once the fans reached out and showed their love and appreciation, I think it was really hard for me to not appreciate it. And probably took it for granted a little bit, and so it's nice to go through that moment of humility and to be thankful for that opportunity, but just really be happy for what I have and be grateful for the position that I'm in right now.
1: 81-44 in 10 seasons at BYU is Kalani Sitake. So that's again, what have I always said in terms of if you can average 8 wins a year, your program is in the right space. That's what I've always wanted for the University of Arizona, for them to be able to average right around 8 wins, because there's going to be years where if you can be around 8 wins, there's going to be years like the last 2 for BYU where you fall into 11 or 12 wins. But, you know, 3 years ago, they only won 5 games. So there's going to be some years you're never going to generally like drop way off. There might be some years where you only win 6-7 games. But there's going to be years where you can fall into double-digit wins, and they've done that now 4 times in the last 6 seasons for Kalani Sitake. They've been in double digits and 23 wins the last 2 years.
2: How many coaches has Arizona had in the same time that Sitake's been at BYU?
1: Ooh.
2: 3?
3: Since 2016.
1: Four, because you go back to Rich Rod.
2: So
1: Rich Rod.
2: The connectivity in retaining your coaching staff, and especially in the recruiting landscape of the NIL and transfer portal and everything else, it's so important. And obviously, Kalani coming from that program, Dragon Ball, and being a big part of it, and then continuing his legacy as the head coach. 11 years is a long time, and that continuity season to season to season and doing big things up there, you know, obviously has a lot to do with, first of all, he's a great coach. And second of all, just the fact that he's been there for so long and recruits know that when he says, you know, I'm going to be there for the 3 years that you're going to be on campus, that he means it.
1: And Brigham Young, just again, that is when we'll get into the Director's Cup. We haven't really talked about that, the final Director's Cup standing, but BYU had the highest ranking of all of the teams in the Big 12, led by their football program, but all their sports programs there. They've done a tremendous job. And I'll go back to, you know, when this whole thing kind of transpired, you know, 3 years ago when the realignment thing was going. I said that the Wildcats, wherever they go, they need to be in a conference with BYU because to me, I thought it was a natural rivalry. And I think we're starting to see that now over now going into year three in the Big 12 in all of the sports, whether it be some tremendous basketball games that they've played between, you know, the Wildcats and Cougars on the men's side. And football has obviously been that way, and we've seen it in some of the other sports as well. Baseball, softball, the rivalry with BYU is going to be huge, I think, across the board for the University of Arizona moving forward as we grow up a little bit more in this Big 12 conference. 520-848-1290, 520-848-1290 is the number to get in on the program. Now, of course, the big story going into the Big 12 football media days was Texas Tech and the situation surrounding Brendan Sorsby this summer. And the commissioner quickly put the kibosh on that. First question he was asked the other day in the Q&A, and he put the kibosh on the story saying, hey, this is not the time to talk about all of that. What's going on with all of that? We're here to celebrate our 16 schools and whatnot. But one person that was also asked about that was the head coach at Texas Tech. You figured Joey McGuire was going to have to address this situation in Frisco, and he did just that. Let's hear what Joey McGuire had to say about the fallout from the Brendan Sorsby news cycle.
5: You know, one thing that I truly believe in is to bring a team together. Shared success is part of it, but shared adversity brings you even closer. And, you know, the last couple months, we've gone through some adversity. I do believe if you walked into our building every single day and you walked into the weight room and the workouts or football school, you wouldn't know that anything was going on. And a big part of that has been Ben and Sheridan. We met multiple times. You know, with them being our two captains, and really I talked through this with those guys and how they felt and what we wanted to do, and they've been incredible. I'm really fortunate. We've got a strong, really strong leadership group. Camp Dickey, Jacoby Williams, Howard Sampson, guys like that, and just really strong people, and they've kept us focused on football. At no point did I feel, you know, over the last few months, that anything's taken away from the football as far as in the building.
6: Left center, third row.
7: Yeah, Joey, Barry Trammell,
5: Tough Man. World.
7: I understand all the reasons that Tech supported Brendan Sorsby the way they did, but did any of it come at a cost to your reputation or those things? Or do you have to do any restoration in that regard?
5: That's a great question, man. It's good to see you, too. And it's tough. You know, the thing for me that through all of this, my president and my AD, who are good friends of mine, who believed in me, who hired me, they went through a lot. Like, if you look as a whole, there were not a lot of coaches that said really a whole lot. You know, there was some funny jabs taken by some coaches, but there wasn't a lot of coaches that just really came out and said a lot of different things. And so for my peers, I got a lot of support. You know, Eric Morris, the first day any news broke, called me and said, hey, man, I'm just doing a well check. He's a good friend of mine. Kalani is a great friend of mine. Said the same thing. Kenny Dillingham made a joke in a group text and then called me and said, you know, I was kidding. I said, Kenny, dude, I get it, man. So for me, my peers, I had so much support from my peers, and it was tough to you know, see Kirby and President Skubanek have to go through that. And so, I hate that for them. You know, the thing that we really try to focus on is the Red Raiders and our alumni base and our boosters. And so that's who, you know, whenever I've talked to, answered any emails, text, or anything like that, those are the ones that I concern to make sure they understand where we were coming from.
1: You know, that's the interesting thing, and we haven't really maybe gotten into this, was just kind of what the other coaches, you know, we've talked about, you know, how the fans feel about it, and the ADs. We talked a lot about the ADs when that whole thing was transpiring, and the commissioner and Brett Yormark, but there really wasn't a lot of chatter about, well, what are the coaches? How do the coaches feel about what this is? I mean, even Kalani Sitake, who you just heard from, came out this week and said, hey, I love Joey McGuire. You know, Joey McGuire, he knows the way to my heart, and that's by buying me a meal. So I think the coaches, I don't know that anybody's asked Brent about it per se, because I have not heard Brent Brennan speak on it. But I think in terms of the coaching side of it, those guys tend to stick together on a lot of instances like this.
2: I'm just curious when a Texas Tech rep will speak about any of this without coming from a victimhood place.
1: Yes.
2: Like, that's my only issue. Every single person from the president to Cody to Joey McGuire, head coach Joey McGuire, it feels like all of the references are as if there's external pressures pressuring in on Lubbock that they had nothing, no control over, as opposed to them causing. That's my only issue with all
8: that. Well, you just got to go ahead and be like us. You got to be like us.
2: That's what Cody
8: said.
2: Yeah.
8: Get all the money that you can to go ahead and get beyond these problems. It's like, okay, guys, let's not change the subject. Let's focus on what it is we're talking about here.
2: I just wish we could have an honest conversation about what we're talking about.
8: Yeah.
2: Which is student athletes betting in the sports that they're playing in, people. Come on. Like, the idea that he was suspended and then a judge came out and all this stuff. If they just said, hey, maybe we should evaluate the situation, and we obviously, all the things they said, DK, about wanting the best for the student athlete who has an addictive issue. That's the way they talked about it, which is great. Of course you want to help student athletes with any troubles they have going on campus. But just completely stonewalling any decision by the NCAA and saying, we're playing him this year, we don't care what you say, is what kicked all this off. They aren't exactly the victims in the situation. I'm just glad that there was a clean exit into the supplemental draft, which obviously didn't happen, and obviously he won't go to the CFL. But if this had lingered, guys, over the season, and he had stayed on campus there, I mean, I don't want to talk about it. I don't want to talk about Brennan Sorsby not playing in the Big 12 anymore. I just would love to hear one of the Red Raiders spokespersons say, we'd like to evaluate our process. Potentially we made some mistakes. Just that. Potentially we made some mistakes along the way, and we're going to look into it. We're just glad everybody's, you know, healthy and happy and all that.
1: All right, we're going to talk a lot of soccer today, locally and worldly. The 2-0 win for France tonight in the quarterfinals. That has just gone full-time here recently. We're going to talk some FC Tucson coming up, as Mateo Stoka is going to join us on the show. They've got a huge game at the stadium on Friday night. DK on the Sports Tip. Cricket is getting you home every 20 minutes on the 5. She's got your traffic and your weather.
9: 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And weather together. Collision far out south on I-19 near Rio Rico. Crash reported northbound I-19 near Rio Rico. Earlier crash Cold Road and Irvington. It is clearing. Still some slowing on Cold Road approaching Irvington. An extreme heat warning until 8 tonight. There's about a 15% chance of rain later this afternoon. 81, the overnight low, 105 tomorrow, 108 now. I'm Cricket with your Wildcats Radio 1290 traffic and weather
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25: A better life with Dr. Sanjay Gupta.
26: They say consistency is key, but sometimes you just gotta switch it up. A new study out of Harvard School of Public Health found that varying your exercise routine could add years to your life. What exercise someone did didn't matter much. What did matter was that all the exercises together worked all the muscle groups in their body. Now, an added benefit to changing things up is it can help you push through the plateau effect. That's when your body gets so efficient at doing something that you actually stop getting better at it. And we know from previous research that specializing in any one sport at a young age can make someone actually more prone to injury. And as experts we talk to point out, even elite athletes switch up things with their workouts, making sure to target strength, cardio, flexibility, balance, and doing that every single week. I'm Dr. Sanjay Gupta, helping you live a better life.
27: 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The Eagles, they just said goodbye to A.J. Brown. 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
1: All right, huge game coming up Friday night right here in Tucson on the pitch as FC Tucson will be home their final regular season game of the season. Will it be their final game, period? Well, that remains to be seen because they must win to have a chance to get in to the postseason. Now, they don't control their own destiny. They still need some help from their rivals, the VC Fusion. But big game out of Keno North Stadium tomorrow night. So get on out there and support the fellas. Let's chat with one of the members of FC Tucson. His name is Mateo Stoka. He joins us now. He's a midfielder out of Marquette University. Mateo, appreciate you taking some time to join us. I guess it doesn't matter what team you're playing on or what league you're in. Anytime you have a must-win situation, there's nothing more fun for that. So I know you guys have probably been having a whole lot of fun the last couple of days getting ready for what you need to do tomorrow night.
2: Yeah, absolutely. I appreciate you guys having me on. I think, you know, leading up to it, obviously the nerves are there, but I think we've had a good couple games strung together, and I think going into it, it's kind of the same mentality that we've been doing lately. It's just another game and kind of going with the same preparation.
1: So you are, I mentioned, you're currently playing at Marquette. You actually started your career at Pittsburgh University playing for the Panthers. How did you find FC Tucson? How did you become a part of this summer side here in the USL too?
2: Yeah, actually, one of my teammates at Marquette last year was here, Justin Milovanov. He spoke very highly of the team, of the club. And then my coach at Marquette has a good relationship with Sebas, so kind of one thing just led to another, and I knew I wanted to be in a professional environment, and that's just what FC Tucson offered.
1: Yeah, what have you kind of learned this summer that that you can take with you now once you go back to your collegiate side?
2: Yeah, I think, you know, like I said, just being in a professional environment, obviously, you know, you're not given anything. You got to earn your role in any position you're in. And early on in the season, I think, not to say it was a rough start, but I kind of, you know, I wasn't in the place that I wanted to be. So I think being able to put your head down and just kind of grind, and no matter what circumstances you're in, you just got to kind of push through. So I think that'll be a key takeaway for me.
1: Mateo Stoka is our guest. He's a midfielder for FC Tucson. Now, if I'm not mistaken, Mateo, you grew up in a soccer family. Your father played professionally here in the MLS, and your mother also played collegially. Is that correct?
2: Yeah, my mom did a little bit of professional soccer as well, which is where my parents met. So it was kind of just instilled in me from the beginning.
1: So what was that like growing up in a soccer family? I mean, and not just a normal soccer family, but having professional soccer parents.
2: Yeah, I mean, my parents were always kind of the hands-off kind of parents. They never really pushed me to do anything. It was just kind of like they put me in sports, put a ball at my feet when I was young, and I just kind of ran with it, me and my brother both, since we were young. So kind of worked out.
1: We're chatting with Mateo Stoka from FC Tucson. So as you're starting to play the game, like you mentioned, your parents were kind of hands off. Who were some of the people that were teaching you this game? And did you go home and kind of have those conversations? Was dad open enough that you could have those conversations about, you know, the teachings and the learnings and kind of picking his brain on the sport?
2: Yeah, I mean, obviously they played a major role. You know, ever since I was young, my dream's always to be able to play professionally. And I think, you know, I always spoke about that with my parents, and they kind of not forced me into it, but, you know, they were always there to help. And whenever I, you know, obviously kicking the ball around when I was younger with my dad, my mom, whoever it was, they were always there for me for that. So that was awesome. And then having a little brother as well that we're similar in age to where, you know, we always kind of battled and competed in the backyard, at the park, wherever it was. So that kind of just, you know, started it from a young age and never really stopped.
1: Now, you mentioned your little brother. Does he play collegiately as well?
2: He is going to be playing at the University of Pennsylvania this upcoming fall.
1: Wow.
2: So, yeah, he's going to be going into it as well.
1: There you go. He's got an eye going to an Ivy League school. Nothing wrong with that for sure.
2: Nothing
1: now,
2: at all.
1: Now, you all have – your dad was born in Argentina, correct? So you have kind of an Argentine background.
2: Absolutely, yes. I mean, I'm sure you guys are watching the World Cup last game. I was – I have no more nails on my fingers, so definitely that side of soccer and just the culture has been instilled into us since we were young. So I'd like to think it's helped me as a player and a person, but yeah, I'm super nervous going into the game this weekend.
1: All right, so
2: Argentina, that is.
1: So is Messi your guy, or do you have is one of the other guys on the team that you like
2: to watch? Absolutely. Of course, Messi, just because of what he's done for the game and for Argentina. I think personally, being a midfielder, I've grown to like Rodrigo De Paul, if you guys know who that is. Mm. I mean, Argentina ride or die for me.
1: So let me ask you this question, because I mean, obviously, you know, we've been talking a lot about just the dynamics of some of these national teams, and you know, guys that are maybe grew up in one country but have a connection to another country and can play for have an option to play for several countries. Have you ever thought about that? If I ever got a chance to get to a national team level, would I play for the United States? Or if I could play for Argentina, maybe I play for Argentina. Have you ever thought about that as a soccer player coming up?
2: Yeah, of course I've thought about it. I think everyone does. To answer your question, I don't really know. I think it would be one of those things where it's kind of cross the bridge when you get there. But yeah, I mean, obviously just being surrounded by the Argentine culture and my dad and his family, I think it's just, you know, something that I grew up in, and it just feels natural. But it would be hard to decline U.S. Obviously we're born and raised, so I don't know. To answer your question, no clue.
1: So what's been your impression of this World Cup tournament? There's many people that believe that this might be one of the best tournaments of all time. And the one thing we've kind of talked about is it just seems like all the major stars have really stepped up in this tournament.
2: Yeah, absolutely. I was just talking to one of my roommates here, and we were just saying, like, how many goals these guys are scoring, what the record is. It's insane. Obviously, the extra game is helping, but, yeah, I definitely think it's one of the better ones, especially being in the States and being able to – I was lucky enough to go to one of the games, Argentina versus Austria, which was awesome. So I think we're biased as Americans, but yeah, I definitely think it's one of the better World Cups.
1: So now you said you went to one of the games?
2: Yeah, I went out to Dallas a couple weeks ago when they played Austria, so that was an awesome experience.
1: Wow. So how did that come about?
2: I mean, like I said, my dad and his brother are both kind of diehard Argentine fans, and they were going, and they said, we can get you a cheap ticket. I ended up sitting up in the nosebleeds while they were sitting in the lower bowl, which was an experience in and of itself. But just to be able to be in the stadium was awesome.
1: Now, did your little brother get to go too?
2: Yeah, my little brother and my two cousins. So the whole family was there cheering him on.
1: Wow. So dad and his brother were down low and you guys were up top, but everybody was there. That had to have been so cool. Had you ever been to a World Cup event before?
2: I have not. That was my first. I've been to a couple like Copa America games and stuff like that, but obviously World Cup's different energy, different juice, so it was an awesome experience.
1: Now, you've got a little thing going on the side where you are kind of starting your own business, kind of with supplements for soccer athletes or maybe athletes as a whole.
2: Yeah.
1: Let us know a little bit about your business and what you have going on.
2: Yeah, so me and my brother started this about a year ago. I mean, it's been going on for a while, but really started to take it serious. What it is, it's called M2S Performance. And it's essentially a daily supplement pack, 30 days, 28 days for soccer players. And it kind of just rooted because my mom's a nutritionist. And ever since we were little, we've always just been all about supplementation and basically taking what the nutrients that the body doesn't get from food naturally. And we found, you know, the biggest issue is just knowing what to take and staying consistent enough to take it. So we decided to start this business. It's been awesome. It's been a great learning experience. Obviously, being able to interact with fellow athletes to kind of see that they're having the same issues. We're actually officially launching July 16th, open to the public. Right now, we've been working with a bunch of fellow athletes just to kind of see how their body feels after taking it for a month. But yeah, it's been super fun, and you know, we've been learning a lot, that's for sure.
1: So how do you make a supplement? Is there an actual design concept for the pills or however they're put together?
2: Yeah, so like I said, we always worked with my mom and doing the research and kind of going off what she has always told us. in terms of what the best supplements to take are for athletes. And then in terms of getting the supplements itself, we basically work through a third party that kind of creates, you know, obviously we created the logo, the branding, all that kind of stuff. And what they do is pack it up for us into our packaging. And, you know, it's a private label essentially. So we work with them and then obviously sell it off, online through our website to, you know, all our customers.
1: And you've kind of tested it out with athletes already. What was some of the feedback you got from the folks that you were testing it with?
2: Yeah, I mean, obviously beyond just, you know, speaking from personal experience and what they've told us is like the hardest thing with supplements is staying on it, right? There's one day where you forget or you have to always bring the bottles with you. So I think having the ease of taking it every single day in little individualized packets has been a huge plus. And then obviously the main reason is how you feel, right? So better sleep, better recovery the day after games. I mean, even personally, like the day after a game, usually your legs are dead. And, you know, I've been taking the pack myself the past 2 weeks, 3 weeks or so. And, you know, you just feel like you're ready to go again the next day, which is, you know, it's huge. And we're super excited to see where it goes.
1: So what do you think? How will this relate to your future, Max? Will you think you'll have a future in training of some sort, you know, after your playing days are over?
2: Yeah, I don't know. I've always been the kind of guy that is just creative in the entrepreneurial lifestyle. I've graduated with a finance degree, so I could see myself in that field. But I think I've owned like three different businesses throughout my childhood, whether it be shoe reselling, this just kind of dumb stuff to make cash. So I think, you know, I see myself just being the kind of guy that starts his own business. If I'm not playing pro or forever along, I can do that for, you know, I'd like to be something. I don't know if it's necessarily hands-on with athletes itself, but doing something where I can, you know, start my own business and help out people in some way or another.
1: All right, so if answer this question for me. If Argentina does not win the World Cup, who does?
2: Ooh, I think Spain. I can't say France. I'm anti-France ever since the last World Cup.
1: You got to stay with your loyalties. Got to stay with your loyalties.
2: Yeah.
1: Although France looked real impressive today against Morocco.
2: Yeah, they did. They are definitely scary.
1: All right, who's the best midfielder, in your opinion, right now?
2: The world?
1: Yeah.
2: I think Jude Bellingham.
1: Ah.
2: That guy is sick.
1: Jude Bellingham from England.
2: Yeah.
1: There you go. Hey, Max, or I'm sorry, Mateo. Max is his dad. Mateo, we appreciate you taking some time to join us. Good luck tomorrow night. It's you guys got a huge match coming up. Got to win to get in. So everybody get on out to Keno North Stadium and support the boys in black because they need your support tomorrow night as they get set to try to continue their

0: against Capo FC, 7 o'clock at Keno North Stadium. It'll be Fan Appreciation Night presented by Vantage West. Decal the Sports Tip, 520-848-1290 is the number. Coming up in the 4 o'clock hour, we're going to talk some more soccer with our guy Ted Przelski from the Tucson Sentinel. We'll get his thoughts on. He's been watching, he's been going to like all kinds of watch parties around Southern Arizona. Like, just not like Mexico and U.S. in the U.S. He's been like watching games with, you know, the Iran folks and some other country folks as well. So we'll get an assessment from Ted about all the different watch parties that he's gone to during this tournament. So
1: it's Andres Iniesta, by the way.
0: Iniesta is the
1: best midfielder. He didn't. Oh. I think he retired, but he was Messi's teammate at Barcelona for 12 years. Best number 10 ever, and with the best midfielder, number 8 ever, Andres Iniesta. That's my favorite midfielder of all time.
0: All right, there you go, Andre Iniesta.
1: Bro, go to YouTube and type his name in. You'll see what I mean.
0: Okay, we'll watch some videos during the break. Cricket is getting you home every 20 minutes on the 5. She's got your traffic and your weather.
2: From the Cruz and Associates Personal Injury Attorneys Traffic Center, it's Wildcats Radio 1290 Traffic and Weather together. Crash reported out to the south on I-19 near Rio Rico. Reported off on the shoulder, right shoulder. From northbound I-19 near Rio Rico. Usual slowdowns on Speedway at Main Avenue. Also on westbound Speedway at I-10. Travel picking up some slowing westbound Miracle Mile at Flowing Wells. An extreme heat warning until 8 p.m. tonight. 81 the low, 105 tomorrow, 108 now. I'm Cricket with your Wildcats Radio 1290 Traffic and Weather together.
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7: 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France has been the best team and the most dominant team in the tourney. France has scored 14 goals and only conceded 2. Morocco finished in 4th place in the last World Cup. This should be a fantastic matchup to get the round of 8 started. I'm Chris Black.
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1: 520-848-1290. 520-848-1290 is the number for you to get in on this program. You can call us at that number. You can text us at that number. We've got round three tonight here in the desert. WNBA between the Phoenix Mercury and the Indiana Fever. Now, the bad news, if you're headed up to this game, and if you are headed up to this game, please check in with us here at 520-848-1290. The bad news is that Caitlin Clark is not going to be playing in this game tonight. I don't know like how many trips, if this is their only trip here this year.
2: I'll look it up for you.
1: The Fever, but yeah, you don't get too many opportunities, obviously, to see Caitlin Clark, and you won't be getting a chance to see her tonight. She came back last night from injury. She's been out for a few weeks. It was a game that did not go well for the Fever in Los Angeles against the Sparks. They lost by 14, 106-92. So the plan has always been for her not to play any back-to-backs currently, coming off of her most recent injury. She played just 16 minutes last night, did Caitlin. Scored 9 points, went 4 of 12, just 1 of 6 from 3. 4 rebounds, 3 assists, turned it over 4 times. Let's hear from Stephanie Miller, the head coach of the Fever, on Caitlin's performance.
3: Look, anytime you've missed, you know, a couple weeks, it's going to take some time to get acclimated. I think it's going to take some time to build endurance. She hadn't really been able to practice all that much either. You know, they pressure 94 feet. So again, you got to make sure that you're able to withstand some of that. It's never easy when you're reintegrating, you know, after injury. So I thought she did some really good things. You know, it's just a tough scenario when you're on a minutes restriction and you're trying to get back into rhythm throughout the course of the season. So she's going to continue to be better, and we're going to continue to be better. And as we get her back, working back in.
4: Coach, you mentioned earlier also that they were going to flip flop. Caitlin played today and Aaliyah played tomorrow. Was that decision based on about the opponents that you're playing?
3: No, I mean, it was a conversation with the medical staff and sort of where we were in terms of when the injuries flared up and working our way back.
1: All right, so the question there was just basically, is the reason she's sitting because of the opponent, which is the Phoenix Mercury, and this is the first time that these two teams have played since the dust-up on June the 24th, which was the second of the two games in Indiana, where Alyssa Thomas kind of came down on Caitlin Clark's neck, and that basically threw the entire world into a tizzy. A game that the Mercury won by a score of 111-109. But, of course, that is not the reason that she is not going to be playing in the game tonight. As we told you, they just have made the decision that she's not going to play in any back-to-backs. And if you've been following this league, you know there's a lot of back-to-backs in the WNBA because they play a large schedule in a short amount of time.
2: I do have an update on that schedule.
1: Yes.
2: It's 5 or 6 games versus your conference opponents and 3 or 4 versus the opposite conference. And this is the third game versus Indiana and the final game of the season on the schedule.
1: Alyssa Thomas got a 1-game suspension in the aftermath of that exchange with Caitlin Clark when she came pressed down on Clark's throat. It did not appear during play that it was anything nefarious, but the league reviewed it, and the suspension was thus handed out. Clark also sustained a back injury in that game, which caused her to have to miss the two games we talked about. She came back for the first time last night.
2: She had a lingering issue on her back going into, like, that's been going on for quite some time, and aggravated again in a different play during that game.
1: Now, again, the popular thing apparently this season is everybody's doing somebody's podcast in the WNBA. So Aaliyah Boston was on, I guess she hosts her own podcast. It's called Post Moves. So she said on her podcast Monday that the foul by Thomas, that should have never been done. You don't put your hand on someone's throat. Obviously, the league suspending Thomas was the right call. That was what she said on her podcast this week. We're going to get to what Sophie Cunningham said on a podcast as well. She got into it, you'll remember, in that second game with Dawana Bonner, and they had a little bit of a finger-pointing kind of thing. Mercury lost the game on Tuesday night to the Chicago Sky. The positive thing that came out of that, though, was the fact that Dawana Bonner joined the 8,000-point club in that game, becoming just the third player in the history of the league to score 8,000 or more points. Her former teammate, obviously, being one of those two other players, Diana Taurasi, along with Tina Charles, and now Dawana Bonner, the only three players in the history of the league to score more than 8,000 points. Let's hear from Dawana on what it meant for her to join that elite company.
5: I think my kids were just being here to, like, witness it, for one. You know, they were in the stands, so that was pretty cool. And someone asked them, like, did they, you know what happened? And they actually knew. So it was like, oh, wow, that kind of warmed my heart a little bit. But just being able to be around this long and put my name in the record books that will probably be there forever. So, I can't ask for a better career, a better WNBA career, a better start. It was a lot of roles, but I wouldn't trade it for the world. So, yeah, it's been a fun journey. Not saying it's over, but it has been a fun journey to 8,000.
6: DB, kind of going off of that, I guess Coach was kind of talking about not being able to savor this moment as much just because you guys did lose. But
5: yeah.
6: how do you try to balance enjoying the moment regardless of the outcome of the game?
5: Yeah, definitely the outcome, but like I said, my kids were here for it, and they don't get to be here for a lot of my milestones, so for them to be here for that was just huge, and the fact they actually, like, understood what was going on was just like, oh, man, that's pretty cool. So maybe they'll follow my footsteps one day and try to get 8,001.
1: There you go. Let's breed some more of those young players to get in the game and break mama's records. Nothing wrong with that whatsoever. Coach Nate Tibbetts called it one heck of an accomplishment because Dawana Bonner helps set the standard for what the Mercury stand for, averaging 9 points a game this season. In fact, she's one of five Mercury scorers, averaging at least 9 points behind Kalia Copper, who averages 21 on the season. All right, we'll get more into this game coming up tonight. Tip-off is at 7 o'clock up in the Valley. Again, the big news, though, is no Caitlin Clark for this round three between the Mercury and the Fever, as she will sit out the second night of a back-to-back due to her lingering back injury situation. We'll hear in the 4 o'clock hour, you will hear from Miss Sophie Cunningham, who, her and Dawana Bonner have kind of a thing going on, and she was on Shannon Spake's podcast, because everybody's doing a podcast right now. She was on Shannon Spake's podcast called Sons and Daughters and talked about her now viral finger-pointing incident with Dawana Bonner. And she had a very interesting nickname that she has bestowed upon Dawana Bonner. You'll hear that coming up in the 4 o'clock hour. Right now you're going to hear from Dragon Ball, because he's got everything happening in sports here in Southern Arizona, as well as sports around the entire world.
7: Well, the NBA Summer League in Vegas gets started today with a number of former Arizona Wildcats scheduled to go and be in action, including five members from Arizona's Final Four team just this past season. Today, Carter Bryant from the San Antonio Spurs went up against Atlanta in the contest that finished a little while ago. Bryant finished that game with 25 minutes on the court, 12 points, and 4 of 13 from the field there.
2: Bryant later versus Vassar.
7: Yes, Bryant versus Vassar. This is true. Meanwhile, they will also have Anthony Del Orso going up against the Clippers at 8 p.m. tonight. Tomorrow, Braden Burries, Toby Awaka, Jaden Bradley, and Koa P all expected to see their action in games out in Vegas as well. And despite the ongoing holdout from quarterback Jacoby Brissett, the Cardinals' assumed week one starter was seen connecting with a number of the Cardinals' pass catchers, including Marvin Harrison Jr. and Trey McBride and others, on a social media video earlier today. This follows after Brissett was present for mandatory minicamp but did not participate in the practice there. The two sides still working on a new contract for Brissett. Meanwhile, the World Cup back underway here with the quarterfinals starting up. France battling Morocco. And after a scoreless first half, it was France who found the back of the net first, thanks to one of their star strikers in Mbappe.
8: Mario heads it back in. Doué able to find Mbappe through traffic. Kylian Mbappe!
9: 20 career World Cup goals! Gives France the lead in the quarterfinal!
7: And again, with that goal in the 60th minute, France took the lead. And later, another added goal from Ousmane Dembele, 6 minutes later, proved to be the decider, as it was a 2-0 victory over Morocco as they now prepare for the winner of Spain and Belgium. And I'm Dragon Ball with your 2020 Sports Update on Wildcats Radio 1290.
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11: 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Earlier crash reported on I-19 near Rio Rico, reported off on the right shoulder from the northbound side of I-19 near Rio Rico. Slowdowns, Miracle Mile at Flowing Wells, Speedway at Main Avenue, also busy on Alvernon at Grant. An extreme heat warning until 8 tonight. There's a slight chance, about a 15% chance of showers. 81 the low, 105 tomorrow, 108 now. I'm Cricket with your Wildcats Radio 1290 Traffic and Weather Together.
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18: A better life with Dr. Sanjay Gupta.
19: By age 35, two-thirds of American men will experience some degree of noticeable hair loss. And by age 50, about 85% of men will have significantly thinning hair. That's according to the American Hair Loss Association. Now, one dermatologist explained that hair loss can either be genetic or it can be triggered by stress, illness, surgery, medications, major life events. No matter the cause, a lot of men, understandably, are frustrated by hair loss because it seems like a loss of control. You can take great care of your scalp by all sorts of expensive lotions and potions, but that might not matter. There are some tried and true medications that might work, like minoxidil or finasteride. But another solution is just shaving it off, and I've heard more and more how liberating this can be for a lot of guys. That's the ultimate control of their appearance. I'm Dr. Sanjay Gupta, helping you live a better life.
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1: 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NBA Summer League is underway in Las Vegas. The big to-do every year. I remember, I always tell the story. I remember back when the Summer League was at Loyola Marymount University in Los Angeles back in the day. We used to go down there all the time. This is way back, like way back in the late 80s and 90s. And obviously now it is. How long has it been in Vegas now? Like
2: this is the 21st year.
1: Yeah, 20 years plus. For sure. And there's always Arizona Wildcats there, and we'll be kind of keeping tabs on what's happening there. A lot of your second year guys are back, like Carter Bryant, as Dragon Ball mentioned in his update. I'm sure is Caleb there as well with the Sixers now? Is he going to be?
2: I mean, all second year players pretty much show up. And generally, the rule of thumb is you'll play at least two, maybe three games, and then generally they'll shut them down. So the rookies, they're really trying to get, up to speed on the pace and the physicality. And a lot of the guys playing in the summer league will not actually make the league. But it's a really good, the scoring doesn't matter, right? Like the guys who tear it up in summer league scoring wise, that doesn't tend to translate, but effort and energy does. And Carter Bryant last summer came out like his hair was on fire and got, was averaging like two steals, two blocks a game. All the commentators were going nuts about his physicality. I watched the entire game just now, just like I've watched every Carter Bryant game for the last 4 months. And he looked as lethargic and disinterested in the game as I maybe have ever seen him. So I don't know, like maybe Vegas. Maybe had a little bit of I got that first year contract money and I'm spending time in Vegas the night before. But yeah, I mean, I know Carter's going to be definitely featured in the rotation next year for the Spurs who made the finals. But right now they're just trying to get him to work on those things they need in spots, which he did by bringing the ball up, DK. They had him start as point guard. So the first like 10 plays of the game, he was bringing the ball up under pressure. But yeah, it's just kind of people are getting their feet, underneath them. And it's really, I think, more about a lot of the rookies showing out. And there's no doubt in about 2 hours when A.J. DeBonsa and Darren Peterson match up against each other in their first game, there's going to be a little bit of a war there because one of them believes they should have been the number one pick and the other one has a lot to prove still.
1: Now, it's interesting because we mentioned, obviously, Caleb Love spent last year with Portland, but now he's with the Sixers. Normally, my understanding is the two-way deals tend to be for 2 years, but sometimes I guess a player can opt to only sign for one, and I'm imagining that's what happened with Caleb Love because, I mean, obviously this is his second year in the league, so I was surprised when I saw that because, normally those go for 2 years, and I hadn't seen anything to where it indicated that Caleb had only signed a two-year deal for 1 year. With Portland, but obviously he was signed by Mike Gansey, the new general manager with the Philadelphia 76ers, came over. He was an assistant GM with the Cleveland Cavaliers and helping build that squad over the last few years. So I know there's a lot of folks in Cleveland that I've talked to that hated to see him get away, but one of the bright young executives in the National Basketball Association, and he was able to get now Caleb Love into Philadelphia on a two-way deal after he averaged 10 points last year for the Portland Trailblazers. So it'll be interesting to see how that situation works out for him there. Now, in terms of the Suns, they arrived yesterday in Las Vegas. They'll open play tomorrow in this in the Las Vegas Summer League. So Coach Pete will get our first chance to see him. But the big news this week in terms of the Suns was the fact that they officially announced the signing or retention signings of three of their free agents, guys that we weren't sure whether they were going to be back this year with the club. Colin Gillespie, Jordan Goodwin, free agents. Mark Williams, I believe, was a restricted free agent, so they were able to retain him. That, guys, was the big move, was to keep Mark Williams in the fold.
2: Yeah, I mean, Dragon Ball, I mean, you're the Suns fan among us. Like, yes. The biggest thing they've been lacking, and Ayton had a little bit of a good run there to the finals, but they really just haven't had that role man. I mean, they've had so much perimeter guys who can facilitate, guys who can get their own. But in today's NBA, if you don't have a role man who can catch those lobs when the backside gets lazy and can attack drivers as they try to score at the rim, that's what the Suns really need. So Mark Williams re-signing was paramount.
3: I mean, this is the age-old story of the Phoenix Suns, the franchise, seemingly whenever they have a chance to be competitive in the West. In the 1990s, you had Charles Barkley as the four, but you didn't really have a true dominant center in the 90s. You had Mark West, but you didn't have somebody that he could really pair off with. In the 2000s, during the 7 seconds or less era, Amari Stoudemire, Sean Marion, but you didn't have a true center to kind of be the anchor down there for rebounds and defense.
2: What about Oliver Miller?
3: Now, Oliver Miller was pretty good for a time. I was also I was very reminiscent of the days with Tim Thomas serving as the center.
2: They had a series of undersized centers, Thomas, for sure.
3: Tim Thomas and Kurt Thomas for the undersized starting centers during those D'Antoni era Suns in the playoffs.
2: Got to be able to move. I mean, what, 8 seconds or less, right? You got to be able to get them down the court.
3: So them not having a center seemingly for a while there, when you had Booker, you had Paul, you went and got Kevin Durant, and you tried to make it work with DeAndre Ayton, it didn't end up panning out. If you can find some stability at center for a good portion of the season, you're going to have a good chance to at least have a couple of strong winning streaks. And that's what really you need to do in the West if you want to get in the playoffs. You need to stack wins if you want to get in playoff positioning. That didn't happen that much for the Suns. You maybe had 2-3 wins in a row, but nothing that was really extensive. So if they want to be competitive here, they need to have something that can slow the game down, bring the ball to them, let the ball handlers work it. And getting guys like Goodwin and Gillespie, the other two big free agent re-signs that they had, is going to pay dividends for them. Now, everything else related to the roster that they've been building up in regards to the Miles Bridges trade, which we haven't really talked about with the moving on from Grayson Allen.
2: I know DK wants to talk about Mark Williams, Jordan Goodwin, and Colin Gillespie being re-signed.
3: Yeah.
2: And, like, you're the Suns fan. Yeah. Is this the least rootable and likable roster that you've seen as a Suns fan?
3: It's getting there.
2: I mean, I don't know.
1: Least rootable?
2: Like, I don't know Miles Bridges, but do you not know his background? I mean, there's some real sketchy stuff there in his back. I'm not trying to disparage the young man. He's a very good basketball player. It's just Dylan Brooks wants to be the villain.
3: Dylan Brooks is a bit of a villain character.
2: Right.
3: Miles Bridges has a lot of the off-court
2: issues. He embraces that role as well.
3: Yeah. So it's going to be interesting about how the roster's being built.
2: Is Patrick Beverley coming over?
3: Oh, man, I hope not. Patrick Beverley, he was supposed to get the next 7 years after Steph, but he's going to be lucky to get at least one or two more, I think, in the NBA at this rate. But in the end, again, Mark Williams being re-signed, get Gillespie, get Goodwin. The re-signing and the culture signs are a good thing
2: Colin
3: to see.
2: Colin Gillespie had to come back.
3: Yes, that was an absolute necessity.
1: All right, Mark Williams is coming back, and he is coming back on a 3-year deal worth $38 million. Let's hear from Brian Gregory on what he saw from Mark Williams in his first season with the Tip Club.
4: All three lead in their own separate way, and all three, I believe, have their best basketball in front of them. All three coming off very successful years individually where they set some new standards for not only how much they play, but how they play and where their impact is. So obviously start off with Mark Williams. He's been in our organization a year. When we brought him in right around this time last year, we challenged him in terms of really diving into the physical aspects of what he needed to do to be able to show his talents on the court. And from day one, he's done a great job of that. And that's only continued. And that's why I see great progress ahead for him.
1: Mark Williams last year, 60 games. That was a career high. He started 55 for the Suns, averaged 12 points and 8 rebounds. Jordan Goodwin, obviously, also back. His deal, 3 years, $19 million. He averaged 9 points, 5 rebounds, and 2 assists last year. Gregory on the hustle that was Jordan Goodwin.
4: Jordan Goodwin, maybe more importantly than anything, wins the Marley Hustle Award, and it was won every single day. When we talk about the blueprint for what we wanted to start building last spring, he fits it perfectly, and he plays that way every single day. Unbelievable effort, unbelievable competitiveness. You know, when you think about it, he went into camp last year as a non-guaranteed player fighting for that 14th spot. number one, there's not a lot of guys that would put themselves in that position and would accept that challenge. Number two, he not only accepted that challenge, but within a month, 5 weeks of the season, all of a sudden is in the playing group and making a huge impact for us. And that just continued throughout the year. And so the ability to get him back into the organization and re-sign him with all the qualities that he brings. And then you also saw a basketball piece improve in him as well. He's not just a hustle guy, the extra possession guy. Even though that's his calling card, you saw other pieces of his game dramatically improve. And again, having him around for the first time in his career, he's got a home. You know, he's got a home. And when we put together a little video footage of his career and going from St. Louis to the G League and back and forth and then finally finding a home, it was neat to see because he knew how important that was.
1: And Colin Gillespie's deal, 4 years, $48 million. He set a franchise record last year for three-pointers in a single season with 232, and he did so shooting 40% from the field.
4: Colin Gillespie, I felt, should have been higher up in the Most Improved Player Award. Understand, who won it and all that stuff, but he had his best career of his, or best season of his career. Saved us many times, you know, when we were banged up early and then throughout the year, because he played banged up. He fought through a lot of stuff and just kept going. You know, his toughness, his grit, everything that we're all about. But it's amazing when you put in the work and you grind and you do the stuff that he does, when you get the opportunity, you got to be ready for it too, and he was ready for it. Just so good to have those three guys signed, important pieces of what we did last year, and now moving forward, I think we're in a very, very good spot. So excited for them as individuals, excited for them as team members, excited for their families. You know, this is a life-changing day for all three of those guys, and I think it's a great day for our franchise as well.
1: All right, there you go. Three guys back in the fold for your sons. Moving forward, Mark Williams, the big man, guards Jordan Goodwin, Connor Gillespie. Gillespie, again, last year averaged 13 points, 5 assists, 4 rebounds, and a steal.
2: He really stepped up huge when there were some injuries as well. Like, Book was out for a minute, and I know Colin Gillespie put up some big numbers in an increased role. When he was asked to score, he had some big games.
1: All right, we are joined by the fourth member of our team. Cricket is here. Crickets.
5: Hi.

0: This one today is goofy.
1: Goofy?
0: It's funny.
1: Goofy quotes.
0: My mother always used to say, the older you get, the better you get. Unless you're a banana. It makes it even funnier when you find out who said it. My mother always used to say, the older you get, the better you get, unless you're a banana.
1: Oh.
0: Because those are no good when they're old.
1: The older you get, the better you get, unless you're a banana.
0: Uh-huh.
1: J-Dub, you want to gander a guess at that one?
2: Robin Williams.
1: Robin.
0: Kind of close. This is a funny character.
1: Robin Williams.
0: A funny personal public figure.
3: So this is a comedian.
1: I'll guess Will Ferrell.
3: Is this Betty White?
0: This is Betty White.
1: Betty White.
3: Always age jokes. It's always age jokes with Betty.
2: The last 20 years, certainly a lot of age jokes. Yeah,
1: she was great on, what was the show?
0: Golden Girls?
1: No, the one
0: She was great on everything.
1: She was great on everything, but the Cleveland show, that was the one we loved.
0: Yes, of course.
3: Of course.
1: Yeah. I forget what the name of the show was. But yeah, with her and Valerie Bertinelli, and yeah, that was great television. Rest in peace. Betty White.
0: She's a gem.
1: She was a gem, for sure. We got to get back what was our other segment for you? Picket with cricket?
0: Yes.
1: Yeah, I got to come up with something. Let's see. Okay, tonight. Tonight, Caitlin Clark is not going to play for the Indiana Fever in their game against the Phoenix Mercury.
0: Caitlin Clark.
1: So, Pickett with cricket, who wins tonight, Indiana or Phoenix?
0: Indiana.
1: Oh, even without Caitlin Clark.
0: I didn't even think about it. I don't know why.
1: Even without Caitlin Clark.
0: I don't know why. I just...
1: She's got Indiana tonight over Phoenix. All right, we'll come back
0: tomorrow.
1: Was
0: that a mistake? What do you guys say? Phoenix?
1: I don't know. The Mercury don't play well at home this year.
3: Yeah.
1: They seem to not be a good home team at all.
0: So. Oh, ouch.
2: Best fans still, though, right?
3: Oh, yeah.
1: Yeah.
3: Very much so.
1: Good fans up there. Good fans. All right, we'll come back tomorrow and find out if you were right.
0: Okay.
1: All right, Pickett with cricket. Make sure we get that sounder going on that one, J-Dub. All right, we're going to talk some more soccer coming up. Ted Przelski.
2: I mean, we're going to run out of time in our segments the more we pile on for cricket for her 2 minutes that she's in studio with us.
1: Mm-hmm. There you go.
0: It's okay. I don't have anything else to do.
1: Yeah, exactly. Right? Except for hanging out
0: Nothing
1: with us.
0: Nothing important anyway. Yeah. This is more important.
1: Hanging out with us is the best part of your day.
0: It is.
1: It is. Absolutely.
0: Afternoons fly.
1: How hot is it right now?
0: It's hot.
1: Hot.
0: It's awful.
1: Awful?
0: Mm-hmm.
1: Okay. All right, let's get some rain. When's the rain coming? Tomorrow?
0: Never. It feels like never.
1: Never. I remember. I'm getting close to 18 years here now. My anniversary is coming up in 8 days here when I moved here, July 17th, 2008. And I remember the first week I was here, it rained every single day, and I was like, "Is this really what happens? Is this really what monsoon is?" It was like the streets were flooded.
2: Well, as a kid, it's the afternoons. Place. Like cricket can attest as myself. '80s and '90s are much more clockwork. Where in the afternoons, every afternoon. I do have good news though. Is that more recently in the last few days, they're talking about how the El Nino will be bigger than they anticipated, which will push the monsoons back and not be as soon. However, they will be much more intense. So there should be quite a bit of rain. I'm not saying that is a bad thing, as in you're going to get tons of wind damage, all that stuff. I just mean they say that the amount of rainfall that is going to come this monsoon season should be above average.
1: All right.
0: Okay. Less broken power poles, though. And yeah,
2: the wind,
0: roofs, you
2: the
0: know,
2: wind is
0: like
2: the
0: that.
2: Issue. Yeah, the wind is the issue.
1: All right, cricket is getting you home every 20 minutes on the fives with your traffic and your weather.
0: 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I-10 near Colossal Cave Road, brush fire, fire crews responding and slowing. Westbound side of I-10 near Colossal Cave Road. Slowdowns at Ajo and Kino. Kino and Ajo for slowing. Road work at the intersection. An extreme heat warning until 8 tonight. A slight chance of showers this afternoon into this evening. Our best chance of rain, I believe it's a 60% chance of rain on Sunday. 105 our high tomorrow, and it is 108 now. I'm Cricket with your Wildcats Radio, 1290 Traffic and Weather Together.
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18: For decades, the prevailing wisdom for someone who's had a heart attack has been to put them on beta blockers for the rest of their life. But new research suggests that might not be necessary, and that the benefits of these medications probably taper off after a year or two. On the whole, and for the average person, beta blockers are very safe and very effective. But, as with any medication, they can come with a cost. A financial one, and also potential side effects. We're talking about things like fatigue, dizziness, dry mouth, dry eyes. I want to be clear when I say that you absolutely should talk to your doctor before starting or stopping any medication. Point is, if you're years out from a heart attack and you're in otherwise good health, you might want to ask your doctor about discontinuing beta blockers. You want to, of course, keep up a healthy lifestyle, diet, exercise, and sleep. I'm Dr. Sanjay Gupta, helping you live a better life.
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7: All right, let's talk some more football with a guy that knows a lot about football here in Southern Arizona. His name is Ted Przelski. He's with the Tucson Sentinel. That's his side job. His real job is he's communications director for Ward 2 Councilman Paul Cunningham. Joins us on the show right now. Ted, how are you?
12: I am doing all right. What's going on with you? Did you see the France-Morocco game?
7: Yes, we watched a little bit of that towards the end. What were your thoughts on what you saw today? I'm disappointed Morocco did not score any goals.
12: Yeah, I was disappointed with that too. But you know, it's if they have to fall to someone. I mean, France is a good team to fall to. They're likable, you know. And you know, I think we can think of a few other examples that are not. But you know, and the two guys that scored are exactly who you thought it would be: is Mbappe and Dembele. And it was a good game. The ones in this round have been pretty nice, you know, even if I don't agree with all the results. So
7: now, if I'm not mistaken, Ted, you've been kind of hitting a bunch of different watch parties with different fan groups through this tournament. Who have you watched games with so far during this tournament?
12: Well, mostly I've been at Zerai's, but also over at a bar downtown called Stage Left. And it's, you know, it's different kinds of crowds. You know, I tend to like to go to where I already have friends, even if they're just soccer watching friends. And I know that there's places that are, you know, this is the bar where the England fans hang out, and this is the bar where the U.S. fans hang out. I tend not to do that. I like to get a variety of folks. And for the most part, people have been really respectful of people for being other fans. You know, I think one of the first matches when it was Brazil and Morocco, I showed up wearing a Morocco scarf, and the place was full of Brazil fans. And a guy comes up to me and he says, "Hey, it's good that you're wearing that."
7: And you watched the game with some Iran fans as well early in the tournament. Was that correct?
12: Yeah, yes, I did. I have a friend whose family immigrated after the 79 revolution. So, you know, she's not exactly a friend of the current regime, but she wanted to root for her country that she was born in, and she was, you know, she brought with her a pre-revolution flag, though, so that's that's something. But then again, I have another friend who is in a similar family situation to she is, who will not support the Iranian team because of their ties to the regime, and it's, you know. So, it, you know, it's a lot of feelings going both ways on that, you know.
7: Ted Przelski joins us, Tucson Sentinel. Ted, what did drawing the unfortunate straw of Iran, what did that cost Tucson?
12: Well, you know, unfortunately, I don't know. When I was trying to write about it, and I'm sure, and I know that you had a similar experience, it was really hard to get hard information about what was going on. And so, I don't want to say we drew the short straw, because frankly, it would have been nice to have, you know, a national team come here and be resident here. Turkey was up in Mesa, and that was great. But you know, there were some, even if they had been here, there were going to be a lot of restrictions on their time here. I mean, they were already putting up barriers at FC Tucson's stadium. In fact, I think some of them are still up so that, you know, things couldn't be seen. And I don't know how much of that was by request of the Iranian Federation or how much of it was, you know, the stadium management, how much of it was the U.S. government, but it wouldn't have been one of those things where, you know, national team comes out here, people get to go and watch their practices, they scrimmage against a couple of local teams. You know, it wasn't going to be that. But they still would have been staying in our hotels. That would have been nice. You know, tax revenue is always good. So,
7: Ted Przelsky is our guest. He covers soccer here in Southern Arizona. Christian Pulisic has been taking a lot of shots this week. Obviously, a tremendous disappointment the way they lost that game the other night. And the fact that I don't know how good that team was because he was not healthy for this tournament. And it's unfortunate that that was the case because we only get this tournament every 4 years. And I think an injury like that is maybe magnified. I mean, if in any other sport, a guy gets hurt in a season, you know, there's another season next year. But we don't get this opportunity for another 4 years. And so I think the fact that he wasn't completely healthy is unfortunate for him because there's a lot of people taking shots that our best player was not our best player in this tournament. Where do you come out on the whole Christian Pulisic thing? And there's a lot of people that just don't like him.
12: Well, yeah, I mean, that's always going to happen. But I was disappointed with, you know, his performance in general. And I think the team, you know, what you were talking about, you know, next season, and there really isn't that for something like this. But, you know, they could have, you know, we could have leaned on other people. I mean, even, you know, I think there wasn't a lot of trust in who that next layer of players was. Which, you know, there was a little bit of confirmation of that with what you had with the Turkey game, because a lot of those people played in that game and that didn't come out fantastic for us. But frankly, you still had a lot of fight in that team. And I think for me, my problem, this gets complicated. So hold on a minute. you know, during all that run up to the World Cup, you know, they were rolling out for these preliminary games and even some of the qualifiers. And I looked at this team and my thought was, you know, man for man, this is a much better team than who we fielded in 2002. And that team did remarkably well, you know. So why is it I'm not getting that feeling about these guys? And it was this lack of esprit de corps. It was, you know, just sort of a lack of, you know, kind of seeing that people were fighting for the badge. You know, they always say that in soccer, right? You know, but as once this tournament started, I started seeing that. And then the Belgium match, I didn't see that. And I don't know if it was all of the storm that was going on around the team. If we know 36 hours before the game, if that got to their heads, but that wasn't the team that I saw in the previous four games.
7: Right.
12: And so Pulisic, it's kind of, yeah, I would have liked to have seen a better performance from him in all five matches, you know, but I think there was a something going on around the team. I don't know if something went on in the locker room or, you know, whatever. I we'll find out over the next few months as soon as people start doing interviews and things, you know, after the World Cup's over. I don't lay it all on him, but I definitely don't think he lived up to the advanced billing.
7: Ted Przelsky joining us, Tucson Sentinel. Ted, you follow the sport more than the average person. In terms of the Balogun suspension, the red card suspension, and obviously that's something that happens at the top levels of the game, where you get a red card, you have to sit out. But this whole independent body thing that apparently reviewed this, did you even know that existed? Because I was like, well, why was nobody talking about that after the game was over? Like, oh, yeah, he got a red card and he has to sit out, but, you know, there's a possibility he could play because we have this independent body that reviews such things. D- Did like I didn't hear any of that kind of talk, which is why I think a lot of people like thought, whoa, on Sunday, this all came out of left field. Did you know that this body even existed that could potentially overturn that?
12: I think I'd heard of it, but I don't know how often it's been used. It is a little weird. I'd have to go back in my own head. I think it was 62 was the last time that something like this occurred. And I don't know if this body existed or any kind of what the procedure was like in 62, but Garrincha, the great Brazilian player, had gotten a suspension that got overturned in that tournament. And there was controversy around that. And I think Brazil went on to win that one. Mm. There's that. But I think it's also just with everything else around FIFA the last few years, I think those of us that follow the sport, there were some really hinky stuff that went on with Sepp Blatter, who was the last head of FIFA. Mm. The guys that ran CONCACAF for years were horribly. Now, CONCACAF is the North American Federation or Confederation. Those guys were horribly corrupt, and there were all kinds of crazy decisions that were made by them. But there's something different about the level of corruption and the deals that are being made and stuff that's going on now, that I think, make and stuff like this, doesn't make people trust the game. I don't want to say all sports because, there's different levels of hinkiness with other leagues and stuff, but in a lot of sports, the sport itself is better than the jerks that are running it. we could say that about the NCAA. We could say that about the NFL, I was antsy about this World Cup. And then the games started, and there was

0: We had an issue like that a few years ago, if you remember.
1: Yeah.
0: Right?
1: Right.
0: So there's this additional problem with the way, I think they're so far ahead, it doesn't matter. Well, actually, yeah, that would be it. Because, so there's this weird thing. In most leagues, it's, you played, 15 games, there's 3 points for a win and whatever. And so, you've got your however many points and you're going to be higher in the table than the next guy. So you're now in first place.
2: Mm.
0: In USL League Two, because the way the budgets for these teams work, because some of the divisions, even though they try to draw them geographically, sometimes you have divisions that are very geographically huge, that you don't have a balanced schedule. So you might have one team that plays 12 games and another that only plays 11. So what they do is they actually rank you by the points you got per match.
2: Mm.
0: Okay, so FC Tucson is at 1.73 right now. So they would need to get up ahead of Redlands, which is at 1.91, and they can beat Capo. Capo's got kind of a middling record.
2: Mm-hmm.
0: If they beat Capo tomorrow, that would put them. Oh God, I don't even want to calculate that, but that would put them ahead of Redlands. But you're thinking that Fusion might pull some shenanigans. Is that what you're saying?
1: Yeah, possibly.
0: Yeah. So I think it was about 2 years ago. There was a similar situation with Fusion, and they played a bunch of academy players for their last game. And so then the other team won, and that pulled them up ahead of FC Tucson. I don't know if they necessarily would want to do that just to be ahead of FC Tucson. But who knows? It's a crazy league. And the Fusion has a coach that is, very fiery. I got into the middle of a fight involving him.
1: Oh, wow.
0: A few years
1: okay.
0: ago. Yeah. Yeah. His name's Keith Costigan. He's this Irish guy, and he actually also does some commentary on Fox Sports as well. So some people may be familiar with him through there, but does he have I don't know if he's got enough emotional investment though in this to, unless he just wants to rest people. The other thing that happens in this league too, is because the players are all also have college obligations.
1: Right. They have to go back.
0: Some of them, sometimes you just have a depleted squad through no fault of your own and no shenanigans at all, which may have been more about what the Fusion was doing a couple of years ago. FC Tucson, seems to be able to keep their players. In fact, I think that's one of the criteria they use. Can you play through July? And then they'll take you. So...
1: Ted, before we let you go, is there any political news you want to break on our show? Like maybe if your boss is going to run for mayor?
0: Oh, God, I would get into so much trouble. Do you want me to keep my job? Is that your deal?
1: Of course we do.
0: Yeah.
1: It's just a rumor I've been hearing. So,
0: Yeah, well, hey, stick to sports.
1: Ted, we'll see you out at the stadium tomorrow.
0: All right. I will talk to you later.
1: All right. Ted Przelski, he is with the Tucson Sentinel. He writes soccer. He is also the communications director for Ward 2 Councilman Paul Cunningham. Paul's a good guy. If Paul ran for mayor, I think that I would not say that that's a bad thing for Tucson whatsoever. Paul is very involved in a lot of different things around this town. All right, 520-848-1290 is the number. We are way past our break. Cricket is getting you home every 20 minutes on the fives with your traffic and your weather.
3: 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I-10.

0: 10 Colossal Cave Road with a brush fire. Being worked and slowdowns from the westbound side of I-10 at Colossal Cave Wentworth Road. Brush fire, a lot of fire crews on scene, and backups. An extreme heat warning until 8 tonight. Slight chance of showers today. 81 the overnight low, 105 tomorrow, 108 now. I'm Cricket with your Wildcats Radio, 1290 Traffic and Weather Together.
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4: 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The quarterfinals of the World Cup begin today as Morocco look to take down tournament favorites France. French star Kylian Mbappe is in the hunt for the tournament's Golden Boot Award, the prize for the most goals scored, as he's tied for second place with 7 goals with Norway's Erling Haaland. England's Harry Kane is in third place with 6 goals, and Argentina's Lionel Messi leads the race with 8 goals. I'm Adam Abdallah.
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14: 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It's called 75 Hard. The challenge was created by entrepreneur and author Andy Frisella, who calls it a, quote, transformative mental toughness program and an Ironman for your brain. So here's what it entails. Eat a structured diet with no alcohol,
8: 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Quite a challenge. We asked CNN fitness contributor Dana Santis about this, who reminded us that sustainable fitness isn't about punishment or proving discipline through extremes. It's about building habits that integrate into your lifestyle in a way that feels supportive and repeatable. 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I'm Dr. Sanjay Gupta, helping you live a better life.
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1: All right, coming up in the 5 o'clock hour, we'll let you hear what Sophie Cunningham had to say about Dawana Bonner. Mercury and fever tonight up in Phoenix. Caitlin Clark will not play in that game, resting her due to her back situation. Our guy Danny checks in. He checked in, actually, this is when we were gone, on the text group. And he says, just your average 5 a.m. thought, giving everything revolves around our Cats basketball program. He says, I've noticed that after an NBA draft, our town doesn't really make a huge deal of the guys from our squad that just got drafted. And I think we should. Tucson is Arizona basketball. We're all rightfully, deeply proud and appreciative for what we've got. Couldn't the Tucson Star or the Citizen, well, the Citizen doesn't exist anymore, but couldn't the Tucson Star do something extra to show out one more time how honored we are? I mean, you guys filled that hat with all the pertinent info and even had the draft on your air. Probably not a huge deal, which is exactly why I think it should be a practice here in Southern Arizona. I appreciate you guys. That comes from our guy Danny.
2: Yeah, Danny and I are about the same age, and we go, you know, back to the 80s as our fandom for basketball. And I remember when Sean Elliott, well, I remember when Steve Kerr got drafted the year before, prior, right? Tom Tolbert, Steve Kerr. And then obviously the Kenny Lofton year was, you know, Sean Elliott and just everything since then. And they always made a big deal. I think what you just said about the Citizens not existing anymore, DK, has something to do with it. The brick and mortar, you know, which you could probably speak to better than Dragon Ball and I, but the brick and mortar, the lack of brick and mortar news services throughout most communities, I think is probably why you don't see that. And, you know, thank you for noticing, Danny, but we did do our best, and we try to always do our best to celebrate Wildcats as they're going on to their professional careers. Come on, you celebrate them when they're on campus and on that big day, Dragon Ball, where they hear their name called or don't, and then find their way into a summer league team. That's when you give them the biggest applause and, you know, pat them on the back and say, best of luck to you. Go forth and do great things.
3: And I think that's the other part of it that makes it a little difficult, because most of the time when these kids get drafted, they're usually out in their own space. They're usually back home. Again, Koa is a rare example where he wasn't that far away for his draft party, but that's because he lived in Phoenix for the entirety of his life.
2: And none of us got invited to the Pete draft party, did we?
3: No, none of us got invited. None of us got invited over to the Del Orso household, which I don't know if he was back in Australia for that or if he was here still in the States or what the case was. Jaden Bradley, as far as we know, was still in the States at the time before he got moved up to Canada, but that was a seemingly within the first 2 hours of his name being announced. The plane ride up to Toronto. But you don't really have a lot of time to go and celebrate it with them because they're out enjoying their life. They're not here in Tucson for the event. And by the time they get drafted, they don't have time to come back to Tucson.
2: And just to rehash my personal take on this, I do not have a professional basketball team that I follow and root for, that I am a diehard, and if you beat my team, I hate you. I don't have that in me. What I have is following the careers of every former Arizona Wildcat since the 70s, go forth into the NBA, into Major League Baseball, and in the NBA in particular, because the growth after college, right? 22, 23, 24, 25, that's when you start getting to your athletic prime. And to me, that's been one of my greatest joys in life, is I watched Sean Elliott play in the NBA when he was 23, right? Like, I watched it actively. I watched Carter Bryant last year. Watched a ton of Ben Mathurin for the Indiana Pacers the last 3 years before he was traded. So I think the idea of celebrating all former Wildcats as they're doing great things, as they're in the middle of their runs, and then obviously recognizing the greats that have made such a huge name for themselves, like Coach Kerr, I think it's tough because it's a bit of a, like, goodbye in a way for most people, but not for me. I'm always following all Arizona Wildcats in their professional careers, and it's such a great thing to watch that growth and not have to worry about, you know, breaking my TV when the Spurs don't win.
1: And it's cool, just like you mentioned, following it. We're going to talk to Gabe York next week. He played in the played on one of the United States teams this summer.
2: FIBA qualifiers.
1: The FIBA qualifier, the World Cup there. And just to kind of see some of these guys on their Instagram, like Nick Johnson and his wife, they've got three kids. They're expecting their first boy after three girls. So congratulations to the Johnson family. I came across some stuff from Kyle Fogg. He's got two kids now, so it's kind of really just cool to see these young men that we followed on the court here at the University of Arizona now living their lives as young parents here and across the world.
2: When's our legacy groups coming?
1: Oof. Our legacy groups.
2: Yeah. I mean, like, there was an outside shot that potentially Coach Kerr's children might be actual basketball players, and, hey, maybe they'll come around. But those days, I mean, to see the same last name of a jersey of a guy that you were really diehard for during your early days of following it, that's nothing better than that. And we're getting to the point where a lot of those guys who played in the 80s and 90s and are almost having grandkids at this point.
1: Because there really hasn't been. I mean, has there been a, quote, legacy, a second-generation player at the University of Arizona?
3: Nothing that really comes to mind yet. No. But, again, there was the chance for Gilbert Arenas.
2: Elijah, right?
3: Yeah, but that's probably the only one that of recent memory that I can think of.
1: All right, 520-848-1290 is the number to get in on the program. We'll also talk some Arizona football. What did Trey Spivey say about what he wants to do for Noah Fifita this season? We'll let you hear that coming up as well in the 5 o'clock hour. Dragon Ball's here. He's got everything happening in Southern Arizona sports as well as sports around the world.
3: Well, we got another addition of a new coach of the Arizona Wildcats, this time for the track and field program. Andrew Dubs has announced that they will add Brian Allen as the program's assistant coach for throws this upcoming season. Now, Allen, he has coached 12 NCAA national champions, 104 NCAA All-Americans, and 51 conference champions after spending 12 years over at Missouri Southern State University as their associate head coach and recruiting coordinator for the track and field program there. So welcome on board there, Brian Allen. Meanwhile, another loss for the Diamondbacks out in San Diego as they ended up surrendering 10 runs on the night. But the game didn't get out of hand for Arizona until a particular moment at the bottom of the fifth.
4: Harold at first, way off the bag at second, drawing the attention of Cabrera, and a balk has been called. Jose Cabrera balking, according to plate umpire Willie Trainer. And the plate umpire Willie Trainer was pointing toward the leg, and that's what he saw from the rookie righty. He may have made a move toward the plate, and now Torrey Lovello's been thrown out.
5: Oh, that was a quick toss, too.
3: And again, that quick toss.
1: DK special last night.
3: Yep.
1: What did I say? Padres minus 1.5 on the run line at plus 140. We cashed in on that one, baby.
3: Yep, and Lovolo did suffer his 24th career ejection in that game. The Padres then went on to score 2 runs in the 5th, 4 in the 6th, and another 2 in the 7th. And the Diamondbacks, their second straight loss out in San Diego. They'll now try to go ahead and split the 4-game series tonight with Merrill Kelly on the dish. And the trade that was meant to send Kawhi Leonard back to the Raptors from the Clippers is now apparently on hold as the NBA continues their probe into the situation involving Kawhi Leonard and the now bankrupt California-based digital bank that touted itself as environmentally friendly. We all know about this story, but the Raptors said that they will wait until the league's investigation is done, but there's currently no timetable as to when that may be as it's being handled by an outside counsel. I'm Dragon Ball, your 2020 Sports Update on Wildcats Radio 1290.
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7: 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I-10 and Colossal Cave Road, big brush fire, westbound I-10 at Colossal Cave Road. Freeway now closed. Westbound side of I-10 closed at Colossal Cave Wentworth Road. Bail off of westbound I-10 using State Route 83. Also a lot of backups on Colossal Cave Road near I-10. And there might be a smoke hazard as well for eastbound travel on I-10 near Colossal Cave Wentworth Road. Reportedly that area eastbound 10 not closed. And I'm Cricket and your weather, an extreme heat warning until 8 tonight. Small chance of showers this evening. 81 the low, 105 tomorrow, 108 now. That's your Wildcats Radio 1290 traffic.
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